0: Danny Jackson, how much pressure is on this Scottish team to get out of this group?
1: Well, I think the pressure was to qualify. They haven't qualified, obviously, since 1998. Steve Clarke, the head coach, has been in charge since 2019, so a long-standing head coach at the national level. We've talked over the last couple of games about coaches coming in last minute. Morocco's head coach, of course, coming in March of this year to take over. So for Scotland, there's stability there. They've got some players now playing across Europe who are playing extremely well. McTominay has went for Man United. He was a starter there, went through their youth system, found himself at Napoli under Conte, and has had an incredible couple of seasons there. Really has blown it out the water in terms of his performances. 14 goals on the year for midfield for McTominay for Napoli. And of course, you got John McGinn as well, who's a stalwart in the Premier League now for Aston Villa. He's got a backside twice the size of mine. I mean, he's a stocky guy, and he runs around, he just barrels himself around. The thing I'm so excited about is going to be the passion in the crowd. The Haitians have a huge population in this area of the country, up in the northeast. They're going to be supporting their team. And of course, the Tartan Army travel like no other. I think Landon Donovan said it in one of his podcasts this week. He had a chance to party with the Scottish, and he said it was the most fun he's ever had. I mean, they are going to be out in their numbers. They're going to be missing the sunscreen. They're going to be drinking the beer, and they're going to be having a good old time. And I think if you get a chance, not just to listen to this game, but to see some of the pictures, you will see some fantastic scenes in Foxborough, Pete Fewin.
2: Yeah, I love it. I'd like to see the comparison of the backsides, by the way, standing side to side, the two of you. Add Andy Robertson to that list, right? Liverpool, captain of the team as well. Anders, you said it at the beginning. What it brings, it unites countries, right? And for Scott, I've played over there 100 years ago, and the energy that they bring and the passion that they bring. And they're once a nation that was, you know, one of the top, considered one of the top countries in football. So it'll be fun. And it is exciting to see all the different cultures that come together make it that much more fun. The bike that McTominay hit against Denmark, right? That just, that guy will never buy a beer in Scotland for the rest of his life, right? At a pub. So it will be fun. Am I right, Danny?
1: Yeah, well, he scored in the third minute. I think Andy Murray, the famous Scottish tennis player, was like, what was that? But what the amazing thing was against that Denmark team, they had to win that game.
2: Right.
1: And it was 2-2 going into extra time. They scored two in injury time to put him in the World Cup at Hampden Park. And that's what it's all about.
2: Absolutely. And, you know, exactly. And the Haitians have their opportunity now to have the same kind of thing. I'm not kidding. We've seen three games today, and I've got goosebumps when I think about what it means to a country and that they get to come to the World Cup. And I love that the Scottish are in Boston, and I love there's a huge Haitian population there. They get to celebrate their history, right? And so both teams, I think maybe Scotland wanted Brazil to get the 3 points, right? To keep Morocco at zero, and then hopefully they get a 1 point. But I think it does give them momentum. This is the tie, yeah.
1: Yeah, they've got one of the better teams they've had in the last couple of years to Scotland. We've talked about a couple of their players, but Shankland as well has made his move to Rangers, playing alongside Shea Adams. They play a good combination up front. But Scotland do have a big history in the World Cup. You know, Archie Gemmell scored that incredibly famous goal in the 1978 World Cup in Argentina, where he dribbled around people, looked like Maradona in the 86 World Cup, this diminutive little Scotsman that went through. They've also had some sad events as well. Going into the 1986 World Cup, they had to play Wales in a qualifier, and during the game, the famous coach Jock Stein collapsed during the game, and when the players came back, they won that game to qualify, and when they came back into the dressing room celebrating, and they found out the head coach had actually died. Mm. And Alex Ferguson, the famous Alex Ferguson, actually came in to fill in for that World Cup. And the interesting thing was, if he hadn't have gone to the World Cup, he was offered the job at Arsenal. And if Alex Ferguson had not gone to the World Cup as a fill-in for Jock Stein, the world of football be a lot different.
2: Wow.
1: Because he said no to Arsenal because he was filling in and carrying Scotland to the World Cup. And then, of course, he went to Manchester United shortly thereafter and had an incredible career.
0: Well, as a Man United fan, I'm very thankful for that timeline working out the way that it did, obviously. But, you guys mentioned it, right? Sometimes, you know, I love to compare these two broadcasts. We have the same panel here of analysts, Peter Fewing, Danny Jackson. Jackson, myself, Anderson Hurst here. We had superstardom in the Brazil-Morocco game where it's all like almost all about the players and coaches there. And in this time, it feels like it's more

0: about the fans and the countries, doesn't it, Danny?
1: It is, and I think that's what it's about. It's a celebration. The World Cup is a celebration of cultures and people and the fans, right? Is can FIFA put on a spectacle, not just for the world on the pitch, but in the stadiums as well, in and around the stadiums, for the fans to travel. And for Scotland and for Haiti, of course, it's 1974 in West Germany when Haiti last qualified. And then for Scotland, it was 1998. And I think this is the type of experience where the players will feel it. We talk about national anthems, and we'll get into this later, but the Flower of Scotland, it will put tears in your eyes, whether you're from Scotland or not. The national anthem, the pride that they sing that song, it really is incredible. You get to see it from both countries, where they have passion about their small countries, but they're going to make a big statement on the world stage today.
2: We saw it last night with the U.S. game.
0: Yes.
2: I think it changed. Everybody woke up, who's a U.S. fan, a little happier and a little more confident.
0: Yeah, absolutely. Let's get into our starting lineups, and they're brought to you today by Fox One. The excitement of the FIFA World Cup is now streaming live on Fox One, the official English streaming platform to catch every unforgettable moment. 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
1: Gunning goal, a back four of Hickey, Hendry, Hanley, and captain Andy Robertson, 92 caps on his career with Scotland. Just moved from Liverpool to Tottenham. He'll play on that left-back role. Is Gannon-Doak, McTominay, Ferguson, then McGinn are your four midfield. And then Shanklin and Adams are your two up front. So an aggressive lineup for Steve Clarke coming out with two strikers going into this first game.
0: Yeah, for the Haitians, we got Placide in goal. Their captain, Arcus, Ade, Delcroix, and Experience provide the back four. You got Providence, Bellegarde, Jacques, and Lucius along the midfield line, and Isidore and Pierrot up top for the Haitian national team, which Danny believes is being a little overlooked. Coming up next, we look at our keys to the match and players to watch. 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
0: Welcome back to iHeartRadio's coverage of the 2026 FIFA World Cup. I'm Anderson Hurst, joined by Danny Jackson and Pete Fewing as we take you all the way up to kickoff between Scotland and Haiti. Let's take a look at our two head coaches here. You guys kind of mentioned it in the last segment. We got Steve Clarke for Scotland. His playing days at Chelsea during the 90s, but has coached Scotland since 2019. Danny Jackson, one of the more higher-tenured coaches at this FIFA World Cup.
1: Yep, Steve Clarke obviously was an experienced player, played with the teams like Chelsea, was involved in the coaching staff at Chelsea, and obviously made the opportunity to take over the Scotland national team, and he's carried that mantle, and I think he's signed a new contract. He'll continue forward. He is a coach that allows his players to play, and he'll give them confidence. He'll fight their corner. He's the kind of individual you'd want in the trenches in warfare, right? He's going to kind of barrel his head down. He'll fight for you. He'll be the first person to run into battle and allow his team to follow, and he leads by example. He's a Scot through and through. He rolls up his sleeves. We've talked about a lot of coaches who are from different countries and don't quite represent who they are and what they are. Steve Clarke is all Scotland all the time, and he's going to be a fantastic leader that will carry Scotland through, Pete, some challenging times, I'm sure. Not just in this game, but obviously the games coming up as well.
2: I think that's what Scotland needs, right? You mentioned it with Ancelotti, that the players take on his personality, his demeanor, his calm. That works for the Brazilian players, but for the Scottish players, their identity is battle. Outwork your opponent. Fight for everything. Sacrifice your body. Do whatever you've got to do. And when you have a coach like Steve Clarke who has done that as a player, you can do it as well. And so he's the kind of guy that Scotland needs that kind of coach,
0: right,
2: in my opinion. That's, you know, they're 4-4-2. I love it, right?
0: Right.
2: There's no 4-2-3-1, no four diamond in the midfield.
1: I think they played 4-4-2 in 1998. It's like, oh, okay, we did this once, we'll do it again.
0: Right, right.
2: And by the way, you don't need a midfield, just lump it and let's go get it, right? You know, so I like it.
0: And on the other side, Sebastian Meunier, experienced international manager, having spells with the Congo, Kenya, and Equatorial Guinea. So maybe not on this stage, but he has experience coaching the international level instead of the club level. Danny, how important is that for a team that's kind of really dipping their toes into this experience for the first time?
1: Yeah, we're talking about culture inside the locker room, culture inside the camp. You know, Haiti's going to have challenges. There's only one home-based player in Haiti on the squad. It's a diaspora type of squad. The head coach has actually, Meunier, has not actually stepped foot in Haiti before due to challenges with security. He's had some playing experience as well with Leighton Orient in England as well. So, you know, they've had a great qualifying round. They didn't lose, I believe, in the qualifying stages. They've got players who do play in the Premier League. They do play throughout in good, strong leagues. So, again, I would mention it is the expectations. The expectation in Scotland is, well, this is our 3 points. This is our fight for third place. This gets us through, of course. You know, the top two of every group and the next best eight go through in third place. That's where Scotland probably identify themselves to qualify for the next round, Pete. They've never qualified for the out of the group, and they see this as a chance. But I think the players in the camp, when you hear what they have to say during the week, they are not taking this lightly whatsoever.
2: No, and they shouldn't. They shouldn't. The opportunity is right in front of them. For the Haitian players to have a coach that has that experience, you want to look at your coach. So someone's got to lead. Someone's got to have done it before. So, again, another coach that suits the needs of the team, similar to Steve Clark at Scotland.
0: Yeah, let's get to our keys to the match. I'm going to start with mine. It's going to be goal scoring. Pretty simple. I mean, both of these teams, especially coming in with relatively inexperienced at this FIFA World Cup, if they can get one goal, you could see how crazy their fans are going to go. So I would love to see, you know, either side kind of get things going, and then we kind of opens up the game a little bit. Danny, what's your key to this match?
1: I think so too. I think McTominay is going to be a key man on the field for both sides. He's had a fantastic season, as we mentioned, at Napoli. He scored goals up in front. The key about McTominay is his late running. He has these late bursts into the box. He has these long legs, this tall frame. He's not only good in open play, but from set pieces as well. So he's going to be a key for them. And the biggest thing for me is the occasion. It is going to be loud. It is going to be passionate in there. The players are going to have to absorb that and then control their emotions, because if the first 20 minutes gets away from any of these two teams, it could be game over, game set match, as we saw between the US and Paraguay. Both teams need to be able to take a breath and play their game.
2: Yeah, we just saw it in the last game, right? So Morocco scores a goal. You didn't see any change for the Brazilian players, right? So, but if a goal goes in against Haiti, then all of a sudden heads could drop and Scotland gets lifted. They're coming in with a completely different mindset than the last game that we just saw. So in this one, it sounds funny, you know, if someone listening saying, and you say, well, goals, you know.
0: Yeah.
2: Right. But you're right, right? Because goals elevate a team. Goals give a team confidence.
0: Changes
2: goals
0: the
2: give
0: game.
2: They give a team momentum. And if you're playing against a team that hasn't been there that much, it can drop a team down. So the flank play, balls into the box are going to be very important. Every ball is going to be challenged for who wants it more inside the box. So restarts are going to be important, right? Not making mistakes. Boy, that can kill a team that's inexperienced as well. A giveaway, you know, at the back, playing a loose pass out or a bad trap. So they've got to be clean. And you're right. The first goal is going to be very important for the confidence of the team that gets it.
0: Well, let's come back and get our players to watch. 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
0: Welcome back to the pre-match build-up for Scotland versus Haiti, two teams that have waited for this moment for a long time. 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Danny Jackson, who you got?
1: I think it's the athleticism of Isidore, the Sunderland forward. 25 years old, arguably the player with the highest ceiling on this team. He's the player that's going to be able to hold things up when they need to hold the ball up to absorb a little bit of pressure and then get in behind. They'll be able to test Hendry and Hanley behind the back line. I think Isidore will have the run on them in terms of speed and strength. And, you know, he was born in France. He committed to Haiti. That was a huge boost for this club. And as we said, they were atop their qualifying group. So again, we just don't want... I think Scotland do not want to be underestimating this team. And it's led by the line by Isidore up front.
2: For me, McTominay, one, he's in the center of the park. I think that's the number one reason for that. But two, he became an emotional leader for this team with that goal against Denmark on the bicycle. It got him into the World Cup. So he kind of became a little bit of the face for me of this squad because of that fantastic goal. But equally important, he's sitting in the middle of the park. They've got to win the middle of the park.
0: I'm going to take John McGinn. I'm interested to see what his role is going to be for Scotland because they have listed him on the left here in the 4-4-2, but I feel like he's kind of more of a roamer. He's going to take the ball, carry it forward, also do his defensive work as well. I'm interested to see what that looks like. But I want to check with you, Danny, because, you know, you've mentioned this a couple times, and I want to get your thoughts on as to why. It feels like people are overlooking this Haiti team a little bit. How do they make it change from a nice story to a team that actually can do some damage?
1: Well, they got Bellegarde as well from Wolves and other players that play throughout Europe. Bassiou et Plessis, the goalkeeper, as you mentioned. You know, I think it's about speed, power, and strength, and to harness the crowd for the Haitians. The Haiti team did not play a qualifier at home. They played all their home qualifiers in Curaçao. So they're very used to playing games in different stadiums than their home turf. And for Scotland, can they absorb the heat and the humidity of the northeast? Because they are definitely not used to that type of temperature. And it's going to be the pace that the Haitians can come at from in the counterattack. Scotland will have the ball. They'll dictate it through McTominay. But Haiti will break quickly. And that's going to expose the back line of Scotland, Pete.
0: What about Scotland? Because I feel like this could be a huge opportunity. They've never reached a knockout round of the FIFA World Cup. They were stalwarts between the 70s and 90s of appearing there, but still never got to that knockout phase. And now with the expanded format, it feels like this is a big opportunity for them.
2: Well, they've got to be hungry. They haven't been in a World Cup since 1998.
0: Right.
2: And, you know, when you have such a historic win to get into the World Cup, you don't want to lose that, right? I mean, that's a wonderful feeling, not just for you and your family and your team and for your country. And so I think they come into this game seeing this opponent. They'd much rather play Haiti than Brazil. They're not going to look past anything. They're smart enough. Steve Clark's going to make sure they're dialed in and focused on the task at hand today.
1: Yeah, I think Scotland come in with some confidence. They got some good results. 4-0 against Bolivia, 4-1 against Curaçao. So those 8 goals and those 2 wins building up to this World Cup shows, you know, the Scottish public that they can score. There's some hope. Can they get out the group stage potentially in third place? I think that's what the fight is for today. But I go back to passion. The flower of Scotland will be bellowed out with this capacity crowd here in Boston. And I'm excited to see how the first 20 minutes is. It's going to be, how do you harness that energy? How do you break out?
2: Do we see Sir Alex Ferguson in the stands today?
1: Ooh. Oh, that's a good question. We've seen a lot of
2: people. He's gone to Boston.
1: Yep.
2: He's taught at Harvard.
1: He has.
2: In the MBA program.
0: That's a great question.
2: Yeah. So
1: there are some amazing coaches and amazing Scottish players. Look at Kenny Dalglish and Alex Ferguson. There's some fantastic players and coaches who have come through this country. It's a very proud country.
2: Jimmy Gabriel.
1: Football. Jimmy Gabriel, of course, in Seattle as well. He was one of these
2: stalwarts. Bruce Rioch. Bruce Another Seattle guy.
1: As well. So it's going to be a fantastic opportunity for both teams. Can they get 3 points and put themselves atop the group?
0: What about Haiti? Because it feels like it's the first time they've qualified for the World Cup since 1974. So this is a moment 50 plus years in the making. Being on this stage for a lot of these players is the biggest stage they will ever play on. Is it going to be a moment too big for them, Coach?
2: I hope not. For their sake, I hope not. I hope they play great. I mean, they've got so much. They want to instill some pride for their country, right? Danny said they don't get to play home games for, you know, safety reasons. And so
0: right. You're
2: playing for something a lot bigger than just that logo that's on your chest. And so I hope they play the game, not the occasion. And I hope they, just for their own sakes,
0: right. You
2: don't want to go into a big game like this. These games are national championships, right? And so you want to be able to go in and perform.
1: Yeah, I'd say 52-year absence, as we mentioned. West Germany was the last World Cup they played in 1974, playing with house money. They do have the power and speed to break quickly on transition. The key is, as we saw with Qatar, they managed to execute in the final minute. They had a chance in the first couple of minutes. Sometimes those chances don't come through. Who's going to step up and score in these early minutes?
0: Well, the moment is almost here. Coming up next, kickoff between Scotland and Haiti from Boston. We'll talk to you at halftime. 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
28: It was 52 years ago. Scotland's last was 28 years ago. What kept you both? It's a special day in the long careers of Johnny Placide and Ricardo Ade. Lucius Dietzen and Danley John Jack play in the MLS. Recent converts John Rickner Belgard and Wilson Isidore have made an impact. France Di Piero has 34 goals for Haiti. Their record scorer, Dukens Nazon, has 44, but he is on the bench. Scotland captain Andy Robertson realises his World Cup dream with a 95th cap. Scott McTominay's overhead kick against Denmark has become the stuff of legend, but his Napoli teammate Billy Gilmour is injured, so Lewis Ferguson starts. Ben Gannon don't look lively in the warm-up. John McGinn has been talismanic across 86 caps. Lawrence Shankland looks the sharpest of the strikers. Both teams go good old 4-4-2. Well, both sets of fans here are ready to take their vocal support to a new level, a World Cup level. After the pure emotion during the national anthems, it is time for action. Time for Haiti and Scotland to return to the World Cup stage at last. With Brazil and Morocco also in this group, Scotland and Haiti are in must-win territory already. And when you've waited so long to return to this wonderful stage, you might as well have a go and leave everything out there. Haiti, remember, qualified without even playing in Haiti due to troubles there, which makes their achievements all the more remarkable. Mustapha Gorbal from Algeria is the referee. After 52 years of hurt for Haiti and 28 years of hurt for Scotland, both are back on the world stage, but there'll be no easing back in. They need to hit the ground running, Danny.
3: Oh, they most certainly do. And I think from both teams' perspectives, they will believe that this is their biggest opportunity to get the 3 points. And Haiti, they only know one way to play, and that is to attack. So they won't sit back, and I think it'll make for a really open game.
28: Well, the famous Tartan Army have certainly made their presence felt in Boston. But there are plenty of Haiti fans in this part of the world too. They can do loud and proud as well. No worries. Here we go. The wait is finally over in the World Cup for Haiti and for Scotland. Did qualify for the last two European Championships, but did themselves no favours. Poor performances throughout. They are eager to make amends. Eager to shine on the world stage. Johnny Placide wins his 84th cap. He's just been relegated in France to the third tier with Bastia. He's given so much of his life to playing for his country, though I must have thought he would never see a day like this. That's actually stayed in. And Ben Gannon-Doak is showing interest. So too was Shankland, who's looking the pick of the finishers for Scotland at the moment.
3: Yeah, and there's no question about it. Scotland will get opportunities, but they have to take them. Haiti at times will sit a little bit deeper. And I look at Ferguson in midfield for Scotland. He's going to be so important because I think that he will see a lot of the ball. And it's so important he takes care of it, because when Haiti go forward, they end up in a 4-2-4. They commit so many plays going forward.
28: The first major tournament for Ab. Missed the last two through injury. Here's Jack Hendry. Scott McKenna might have been in with a chance of playing in that position, but he was ruled out through injury.
3: Just see Ferguson dropping back now near enough to make a back three, and he's going to have a lot of control of the game at certain opportunities when Scotland are having to start again because they're getting a little bit frustrated.
28: Scotland qualified with that memorable win against Denmark when they had their own goal of the game competition. And now Andy Robertson. John McGinn goes to ground. Shea Adams trying to keep it alive. And still, Robertson now for Gannon-Doak. Here's Hickey. Gannon-Doak He's looked terrific in the warm-up games, and look at him go there. But it's collected by Placid.
3: He brings something different to this Scotland team as well. When he gets the ball, he's got one thing in his mind, and that is to drive forward. So it's really important. If he has opposition players coming towards him, then the other Scotland players, they've got to create that space to either receive the ball or allow that area for Ganondoc to go into.
28: It's a foul by Piero. It will certainly keep Scotland's centre-backs busy.
3: Yeah.
28: Sébastien Migné, the head coach of Haiti, that hasn't actually ever set foot in the country. Due to issues there. This is cute and clever from Scotland. McGinn here for Shankland. And his route was blocked by Delcroix.
3: Yeah, they're causing huge problems, Scotland are, down the left-hand side, because what's happening is Hendry, he's advancing from centre-back, and then you've got McGinn that's already there, Robertson's getting involved, and it's continuously three versus two, and it's no surprise that Scotland, every time they're getting the ball, a lot of the times they're looking to go down that side, with Hendry in particular looking to join in.
28: Piero will now get the free kick himself, as he was rather eager to hold onto the ball under pressure.
3: Yeah, he does really well. It just gives a little bit of a break to Haiti. It just allows him to get a little bit higher up the pitch. As you talk about Piero, he is that sort of focal point, and they'll look to play off him, look to get Isidore in and around him whenever the ball goes up to him.
28: Haiti's first qualifier for this World Cup was watched by just 88 people in Barbados. Fast forward to now, and the whole wide world is watching Haiti. Robertson. Arcus stepped in. Shankland. Beaton. It's opened up for a shot, but the shot is rather desperate.
3: He's very good though, drifting inside onto his left foot from the right, and you already see the second they win the ball back, there's five players advancing, they're not afraid to press high, and Deaton just opens up for him, but he just gets it all wrong. But that's what you will continuously see from Deaton. Every time he gets the ball, can he drive inside, can he drift into that 10 position and make something happen?
28: Here's Robertson. Shea Adams claiming for a handball there against Zade, but it's just a throw.
3: You see, I think he's got away with one there, Zade, because I think he just got caught out by the bounce and then just had to stick his right arm out. He ends up going out for a throw-in for Scotland.
28: Ron Handley has been a mainstay of the Scotland team under Steve Clarke.
3: Let's see, in possession. Hickey, he's happy to become the right of the back three. That allows Hendry then on this left-hand side to venture forward, which means Robertson can start even higher and look to link up down the left-hand side like this.
28: McGinn with the back heel. Robertson floats the cross in. It's going to ask a question. That's for sure. And guess who was in there? Yes, of course, Scott McTominay. Yeah,
3: his movement's outstanding, McTominay. He's been completely changed in terms of his positioning. Really good link up down the left-hand side. Ends up coming to Robertson. Lovely ball into the box. McTominay gets up really well. Just can't get over the ball and direct it downwards. But as we said previously, Scotland a lot of the time just looking to go down this left-hand side. And Hendry, the left-side centre-back, he's having a huge part to play because he's freeing Robertson up.
28: Wilson Isidore now. A recent convert to Haiti after a successful season with Sunderland in the English Premier League, but he's given away a free kick. Steve Clarke's third major tournament.
3: As we've just seen the foul again, really good positioning from Ferguson, just in front of the two centre-backs, meaning they don't have to commit themselves.
28: The last time Haiti played in the World Cup, the legendary TV show Happy Days aired for the first time. Well, Happy Days are here again for Haiti, finally back on the biggest stage of all.
3: You look a bit like the Fonz.
28: Hickey. Stanley. Now McTominay, who had a stomach upset a couple of days ago, which probably caused a few stomach upsets across the nation of Scotland, worrying that he might not make it. But he's here and he's raring to go. Hendry. Brazil and Morocco, the other two teams in this group, drew earlier when Scotland were last in the World Cup in 1998. Brazil and Morocco were also in their group. A feeling of deja vu, except that it's 28 years apart. That was a painful one.
4: He's just, he slips and then he follows through on Ferguson. No intent for Isidore, but nonetheless a painful one for Ferguson. It's as though he's near enough marking Isidore, because Isidore's not playing as an out-and-out centre-forward, so when he's dropping off, instead of one of the two centre-backs getting dragged out, they're just saying to Ferguson, you pick him up. That means then that the back four or the back three at times, whatever you want to call it, is able to stay compact, because the last thing you want is a centre-back having to chase after Isidore, and then there's this huge space behind for runners.
28: Kevin Doak is stopped in his tracks. Haiti looking to start something of their own here. He should get to this first, although he's allowed provenance in. A rare moment for Haiti in the opening stages.
4: Yeah, but when they do go forward, they want to get forward in numbers. Just thinking that situation defensively, just take no chances. But once again, you just see Haiti, they don't go forward in ones and twos. There'll be three, four, five, and they'll believe, if they're brave enough, that they can get opportunities, and the Haiti fans will certainly think that as well.
28: Here's Piero. Dietzen with the cross. Isidore looking to set it up here for Bellegarde. And that was a rather wild strike from a man who actually can't hit the ball as well.
4: Yeah, he can, and it's really good play. They get the ball inside, but then Isidore just has a presence of mind to find Bellegarde, who's been outstanding in his time with Haiti, but he's not able to keep the strike down.
28: The kick goes against Shanklin, who's rather bemused. It will be taken by Ricardo Ade, 36 years of age now. Played every minute of the qualifiers. Delcroix. Providence. Ade. Steered away by Hickey. Ganondoak. McTominay. Jean-Jacques stepped in, as he so often does for Haiti.
4: Just having to play a little bit of a different role. He plays at Philadelphia Union, and he has the license to get forward more when he's playing for Philadelphia Union. At times now, he's the one who will just sit a little bit deeper, and Bellegarde is the one that will look to get forward more.
28: Lucius Dietzen, well, they doubled up on him with good reason. McTominay gave it away there. Jean-Jacques now. Isidore looking to get his shot away, and he was going to regardless. Kick has been given.
4: See Haiti just starting to grow in confidence. Just see Adams just goes into the back of Jean-Jacques.
3: Now Haiti find themselves with a free kick in a dangerous position. But what they've done really well, I think, as they've started to grow in the last 3 or 4 minutes, when Scotland have won the ball back, they've instantly been pressing on them, and they've not allowed Scotland any time to adjust and get into any type of rhythm.
6: Bell Guard, who has been known for having a go from range in his career. He's got players either side of this box to pick at if he wants to. Piero to the right, just making his move in now. It's floated in, but way over the head of Piero, one of those that might have worked rather better on the training ground, you suspect.
3: I thought initially there, Belgard, you've already mentioned a good strike that he's got from distance. Just an opportunity to test gun. You know, we've spoken at length about it. The goalkeepers for Scotland, they haven't had much playing time this season, and it's just an opportunity to potentially test gun out.
6: I do remember a wonder goal he scored for his club, Wolverhampton Wanderers, in England. They've just been relegated. Haiti starting to show a few signs. Providence. Ade has Arcus hugging the touchline there. Anis Delcroix. Sebastien Migné, the head coach of Haiti, scoured the European leagues to get some late recruits for this tournament. And they've all made an impression, to be fair. Experience sends the cross in. And there's a clear shove there by Isidore.
3: It's brilliant defending from Hendry at the far post. He knows he's in a situation where he can't win the ball. So the only way that Isidore can is if he fouls Hendry. Really good defender, but great play down the left-hand side as well from Experience. And what you'll find at times, the two fullbacks, they'll give the width, the two wingers will drift inside, and they'll try and create an overload in the middle of the pitch. And they're just starting to get into their rhythm. You can just see the confidence just growing in this Haiti team as time goes by.
6: There is experience in this Haiti team, quite literally, Martin experience. It's a little nudge by Shankland, who's given away a few free kicks already. Steve Clark determined to make up for the last two major tournaments Scotland qualified for, when they didn't do themselves justice and didn't even come close to. Delcroix now for Ade. Experience, Bellegarde. McTominay was almost in. Headed away by Hanley. Providence is onto this though. No foul. McTominay. That turned into some pass for Ben Gannon-Doak. A few others are catching up here. McTominay! So, so close. Well, if anyone can score just like that out of nothing, Scott McTominay is your man.
3: His timing of runs is absolutely exceptional.
6: New time end to end. Back at the other end. Lucius Dietzen with the outside of his boot, and it just evaded Isidore.
3: It is very much end-to-end. As you attack, we attack. And this is the initial one from Scotland. You just see it's McTominay that started the play. And he just holds his run, points exactly where he wants it. A great strike. Placide, absolutely no chance whatsoever. But the post comes to the rescue. But brilliant from McTominay. And that, you can't teach that to a player who's in terms of movement and knowing when to make those moves. Even in a crowded area, he's the one that always tends to find space with those late runs.
6: Robertson.
28: Here's Shea Adams. Scored a couple of goals in the final warm-up game against Bolivia. Hickey. Hanley. Hendry. Had to rush it.
3: I think what Haiti have done, obviously, the opening few minutes, Scotland were having a lot of joy down the left-hand side. And I think it's been figured out by the players or by the coaching staff that Hendry's the one that's trying to make that extra man down the left-hand side. So when Scotland have got the ball, it looks as though it's Isidore's job to just track Hendry to A, make sure he doesn't get the ball, or if he does get the ball, he can't play where he wants to.
28: Hendry won that. Dietzen trying to shake off Robertson. And Dietzen left a bit in there. Ron Ferguson.
3: Yeah, just see he loses control. And just carries on his run and goes right into Ferguson. Painful one.
28: So a couple of times he's been clattered, Lewis Ferguson.
3: Yeah, just seeing the effort again from McTominay. Wonderful effort, but I just love the timing of his runs to get himself into those spaces, and he was the one that started the play. See the Scotland fans, almost.
28: Rest assured, he'll be back for more. Scott McTominay.
3: It's incredible when you look at McTominay as well. Obviously, he's played at a six before. He was also seen as a centre-back at times. And then between Steve Clarke and obviously Ole Gunnar Solskjaer, when he was in charge at Manchester United, they developed this reasoning that he could benefit from making those runs higher up the pitch, those late runs, and it certainly paid off because he's just a completely transformed player.
28: Yeah, Steve Clarke said some daft coach played him at centre-half for Scotland, and that daft coach was Steve early on in his time in charge. He did all right there, to be fair, as you might expect. Robertson, one that got away from Lawrence Shankland. Scotland have never qualified for the knockout phase of a major tournament. Not in the World Cup, not in the European Championships. Maybe this time. He's spoken kindly here. For Haiti. Arcus. Arde for Jean-Jacques. Providence. He's actually not far from Providence on Rhode Island.
3: It's amazing how much he's getting experience is getting forward. You just mentioned Providence. At times, experience is in advance of him, and they're just trying to double up. And what that means is that Ganondoke is having to do a lot more defending than what he would ordinarily like to do. But from Haiti's perspective, they'll be happy because it means that he's 40 yards closer to Scotland's goal rather than being able to get one-on-one situations.
28: Providence kept that in. The pass came sharp. Jean-Jacques. Isidore. Haiti hoping to threaten. Dietzen with the cross, but that's routine for Angus Gunn. Isidore pleading for something.
3: Yeah, he's complaining. He's saying that he was pushed in the back by Hanley as the ball was coming in. Once again, good play in the wide areas. This time from Dietzen, puts it in. Sees, I think that situation there, Isidore, he's never going to get there, but Hanley just have to be careful.
28: Rod Stewart, the legend that is watching on, and we will now have a cooling break so the players can take on some water. Well, Scott McTominay has hit the post, but Haiti is starting to ask questions. Back soon.
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28: Well, Scotland started this game brightly, but Haiti just showing a bit now, Danny, aren't they?
3: Yeah, they are. I think they're starting to grow. I think there's that sense that they believe now that they do belong here. And, you know, they have so many players in that forward area that are not afraid to take chances, are not afraid to go one versus one. And, you know, Scotland were the dominant team. I thought they started exceptionally well, but now Haiti's starting to grow and, you know, starting to cause Scotland a few problems.
28: Adams will certainly settle for the throw, which Aaron Hickey will take. Gannon Doak. You could always see that free kick coming as the arrow bundled over Ferguson.
3: Yeah, once again, it's that positioning, though, of Ferguson. It's a comfort blanket for the two centre-backs, and it'd be very much appreciated. So just to make sure the centre-backs aren't going into areas where they're not comfortable.
28: Gannon Doak, who was injured for much of the Premier League season. And he certainly looked fresh in the warm-up matches. Ferguson pings one towards Shankland. Ade. Dietzen. John Rickner-Belgaard. Ruben Providence now. They like to go quickly from one end to the other. Isidore is there. Don Hanley moves in. And a goal kick.
3: That's good defending from Hanley. He knows that he's not going to win the ball, but he's just making sure Isidore's first touch is away from goal.
28: Billy Gilmore, who was sadly injured in the warm-up to the World Cup, is here tonight. That's a deft touch and some from Shea Adams. Gannon Doak, happy to take on experience. It comes to John McGinn, and it's found a way in. A moment for a nation. And that's why he's always on the seam.
3: And it's Gannon Doak. He is the difference maker.

0: does the same celebration every time.
1: Magnificent player. You've seen what he's done at Aston Villa, the leader that he is. I remember when he joined the club and Aston Villa in the Championship, and whether he plays on the right, whether he plays in the left, whether he plays central midfield, such a good player. If you're Scotland at the moment, you're looking at Ganondoke and you're thinking, feed him the ball, keep giving him the ball. Because every time he gets it, he's got one thing in his mind. It's whether he wants to drive inside or keep the width and then look to get the balls into the box. Because seen on a couple of occasions, he's got the better of experience. Look at that and think every time he gets the ball, get into the box, because he's got the end product.
0: Hickey. Scotland, a goal to the good. And at this level, at any level, you take a goal any which way. Later on FS1, Australia take on Turkey from Vancouver. Coverage starts at 11:30 Eastern and 8:30 Pacific. Lewis Ferguson now. McTominay shadowed by Bellegarde. Goodbye, Bellegarde, says Scott. Ganondoke made room for the cross, and Shankland flicked it on.
1: Once again, really good play from Ganondoke. It was interesting because Hickey gives the ball to Ganondoke and then he's thinking, I'm going to go over and overlap him. Then he just goes, no, let me just leave him to go one versus one. The more he sees of the ball, the better it will be every time he gets it. What I love about him, he's got one thing in his mind, and it's not to drop back. And it's a lovely ball into the box as well. Just not enough on it to find that far post. But Ganondoke, he's a difference maker for Scotland. Very different than any type of play that they have.
0: Scotland have scored their first goal at a World Cup since Craig Burley netted back in 1998. The last win at a World Cup came in Italia 90 against Sweden. They've put themselves in a good place here, but Haiti have a free kick.
1: Difficult for Haiti at times. You look at the qualifiers in Scotland, they scored first three times and they won all three games. They're happy at times to sit back and play on the counter attack and put the onus on the opposition.
0: Bellegarde standing over this. It offers them the opportunity of a rapid response to Scotland's goal. Bellegarde sends it in. It was certainly congested in there. It's going to actually be a Scotland throw. Piero would have been the primary target.
1: I think that's quite important. You saw Scotland, you played a relatively high line. That's where you just have to be brave, because if one player drops deep too early, you can keep four or five Haiti players on.
0: Experience. Bellegarde, Piero. Providence. But, oh, Gunn couldn't hold on to it. Hendry nudged it away. And now the flag is up anyway. Offside.
1: Good play once again down the wing, and then just when it comes in, it comes off gun, you just see Piero, he can't make anything happen, just as seeing the own goal once again. McGinn doesn't get the best contact on it, but then what takes it away from the goalkeeper is not just the one touch but the two. It's given Scotland the lead.
0: Well, the city of Boston has really taken to the Tartan Army. Mind you, there are so many of them here, they probably had no choice. They have been brilliant though, and Lucius Dietzen's been brilliant here.

0: And that will be a free kick for shove by Robertson and Arcus.
1: He's pleading his innocence to the assistant referee, but I don't think he can have any complaints. Just a full-on push in the back. And these are opportunities for Haiti. Enables them to get the centre-backs up. Obviously, we've already mentioned Piero, how much of a threat he is, that focal point.
0: Haiti may be trailing, but they are giving a good account of themselves. It's another free kick for Bellegarde to send in. And Isidore. It was always going to be difficult from that angle.
1: It wasn't the greatest of deliveries from Bellegarde. Like you quite rightly say, Isidore, even if impossible, to get a header on target from there.

0: McTominay. He's already hit the post. John McGinn, meanwhile, with a bit of assistance from Haiti, found the back of the net.
1: Challenge from Providence on Hickey. I'm sure Hickey was going to get away, and Providence had other ideas.
0: This is Scotland's 24th game in a World Cup. They've only won four. Robertson. Adams. And McGinn, rather, lost out to Deedson. Piero. Providence, and Hickey clears in the nick of time. Haiti having a go, as we knew they would. The emphasis is very much on attack from them.
2: And they are so front-footed. When they get the ball, they've just got one thing on their mind, and they will commit players forward, and you know, players will interchange. There's some quick players, very skillful players, good players, one versus one, but it's just been that final touch so far. They've got themselves into some really good positions.
0: Bellegarde, Experience. Providence. Haiti still have plenty to offer here. Bellegarde. Free kick for Scotland. It's Ferguson who is caught there on the receiving end, and that results in a yellow card.
2: See Bellegarde just diving in. It's a late challenge on Shankland. Just lost control of the ball. Tried to rectify it, wasn't able to, and gets a yellow card for his troubles.
0: First yellow card of the contest for Jean Rickener Bellegarde. Lewis Ferguson not on course to be the most fouled person in the tournament at this rate. Now, there was an incident there with Ferguson again and Piero.
2: Yeah, it was a coming together off the ball. Ferguson not happy. He believes, just see as he's showing the referee, he believes that there's a shoulder put into him. Just have a look at this again, Piero. And here's Piero. Always the giveaway when you look at the play first, and it's exactly what Piero did.
0: Andy Robertson over this. And what Scotland would give for a second before half-time. Shankland jostling for position. Robertson to ask the question. That's some clearance from John Jack. Crucial, in fact. McGinn. Robertson. Looking for Adams. Cleared by Arcus. And here go Haiti again. They don't hang about, as we've already seen. Deedson. And he's away from McGinn. Isidore. Piero. Providence in there. And the flag now goes up for offside belatedly.
2: And that's what they're trying to do. When they get that ball, they're just trying to catch Scotland out of shape. Really good skill initially from Deedson, just to get the better of McGinn. And just saw another opportunity come by for Haiti, but really good defending from Hickey, who'd been dragged inside.
0: The final 5 minutes of the first half. Scotland ahead, but Hickey have responded well. Hanley goes direct here, looking for Shankland. Delcroix got involved.
1: And we've seen Haiti because, you know, even in qualifiers and friendlies leading up to the tournament, they will press that high. There's sometimes simplicity is genius against them, where you go a little bit longer. It's what led to the goal. It's wonderful play from Adams to then bring Ganondoc into the game. But I just wonder at times, Haiti, they're attacking so quick at times. They just need to just put their foot on the ball. It's 100 miles an hour when they have the ball, and sometimes players aren't in the positions because it's been so fast.
0: Elgar felt he was pushed again, but quite got his shooting boots on tonight yet.
1: He's got himself into some good positions. So this time, Shankland coming all the way back to track him, but at times he's got beyond that midfield, just in that space between the centre-backs and central midfielders. But as you quite rightly said, he's had a couple of strikes that haven't been to the standard that we know he's capable of.
0: Scotland had a shocker in their last major tournament, Euro 2024. They were beaten 5-1 by Germany in the first game, which really set the tone. But there's a much better feeling about them for this tournament. They've learnt their lessons. But they are having to cope with a Haiti team who are pushing and probing whenever. John McGinn. And he's found Ben Ganondoc. Hickey. Tominay. Isidore got involved to good effect initially, but a Scotland throw. Coming up, the Visa halftime show on Fox with Rebecca, Thierry, Zlatan and Alexi. They don't need surnames. Up in the air by Lucius Dietzen. Shay Adams making himself a nuisance but giving away a free kick.
1: It has been those longer balls at times that have caused problems for Haiti. He was told as a defender, do not let the ball bounce. The minute it does, and you put the centre forward in a positive position, it becomes more difficult for the defender, but they ended up getting a free kick then. But you just have to be so mindful of those longer balls from Scotland.
0: Danley Jean-Jacques. Hannes Delcroix. Experience. Providence over there. Trying to bamboozle Hickey here. Delcroix with a cross. Yellow's first touch. Proved his downfall, but he was offside anyway.
1: Yes. You see the first touch, just trying to get out of his feet. Assistant referee, just put the flag up. He's just got to get himself back on side. There's been a couple of times when crosses have come into the box and the flag's gone up. More often than not, it's been on that man, Piero.
0: A sound that has been heard around a lot of Boston over the past few days.
1: It's been amazing. The atmosphere Brilliant. That the Scotland fans bring is sensational. I just want to come here for a good time. You just see the way they're laughing and joking with everybody. Amazing sight to see.
0: Well, they'll be enjoying this in the fan park in Boston as well. For those who couldn't get tickets, there will be 4 minutes added on. Can Haiti respond in stoppage time? Kick goes Scotland's way.
1: Yeah, just Providence and Hickey coming together. Providence, he wants the foul. You just see he's holding the shirt there of Hickey. I mean, catches him in the face as well. Been some really intriguing duels, I think, all around the pitch, especially in those wide areas, full-backs against wingers.
0: Experience. Tomine. Bellegarde gets involved. And Bellegarde's getting a free kick there. One of those that looked like it was coming eventually.
1: Brilliant bit of skill. Really good tight control. To see this first bit. And Ganondog. And he keeps on his feet, but then eventually he's brought down.
0: Ade. Has been caught by Shea Adams. He was spoken to. Halfway through stoppage time in this first half at the Boston Stadium. Experience. Piero quickly surrounded. Shanklin lost sight of the ball. Experience gets it back from Bellegarde. Bellegarde. Experience. Jean-Jacques helps it on here. And gets it back. And the pullback was all wrong.
1: So many times, it's just been that final ball. The build-up has been brilliant. The way that they've been able to manoeuvre the Scotland team, get into some really good spaces. But then when that final ball comes, it's either hit too hard, it's not hit in the right area. And I think that's something that, you know, we just see it again here. They commit the players forward. And I think one of the things at half-time, and Sebastian Migne will just say to his players, you're getting into the final third well, but then is the time to calm down. Because they commit so many players forward, they don't need to rush things.
0: Grant Hanley. Jack Hendry now. First half drawing to a close. Ganondog wriggles his way through. It's wonderful from Ben Ganondog, but his pullback led to little as well. Hickey, he didn't hang about with the cross. Marcus met it though. Can Scotland end the half on a high? John McGinn. The referee's going to bring this half to an end, I think. They're not going to be able to get the cross in. No. Well, it's John McGinn who has given Scotland the lead. There was a touch of fortune about the goal, but nobody in Scotland is caring one bit about that. Haiti's response, and even before the goal, while they were playing pretty good, there's a lot left in this game. But at the break, it's Haiti 0, Scotland 1.
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8: Well, Super John McGinn gets them on the board, exactly what the Scotland fans wanted. It was a crowd of passion and energy in there. And I think both teams thrived off it. We talked about, do you wither with that expectation in the crowd and from your country, or do you elevate your game? And I think both teams have shown that this is what the World Cup's about. It was a slugfest in some ways physically. Both teams were up and down the field. There was pace, there was energy, there was a passion in the way they played. And when you needed a little bit of quality on the right-hand side, Gannon Doak provided that at numerous times. McTominay, of course, hit the post. And then, of course, John McGinn, one of the star men, the second most capped player after Andy Robertson, gets the goal, Pete.
9: Well, it's wide open. I mean, right from the beginning, wide open for the game. Each team, you look at it, and you had 12 touches inside the box for Scotland, 13. Oh, I've got that backwards. 13 for Scotland, right, and 12 for Haiti inside the box. Each team, 8 shots, 7 shots, close on that. Physical game, as Danny said. I mean, arms wrapped around each other, taking each other down to the ground. So the energy, a lot of long balls in this game. We didn't see that in the other two games earlier today. So I like it. It's wide open. The fans are having a great time, and good for Scotland. And they did smash one off the bar. I think the 1-0 lead for Scotland's best is fair.
7: Yeah, but Haiti have had chances, Danny. It seems like there's not a whole lot between these two sides coming in at halftime, even with the 1-0 score.
8: Yeah, Providence on the outside is delivering some decent quality. I think it can improve somewhat. I think Pierrot, their main striker in terms of goals historically, has been leading the line. He's a big man, and he puts himself around him. He batters into people. He's got a real presence leading the lineup there. He doesn't mind putting himself around, but he's been offside a couple of different times. He's a little slow to get back when the ball gets recirculated before the cross comes in. But, you know, he is a presence, and the back line of Scotland so far have dealt with it pretty well.
9: A lot of block shots for Haiti, getting down on the carpet to make sure that the ball doesn't get to the keeper. But it's been a really enjoyable game. I mean, kind of refreshing, to be honest. We're just seeing it go from, you know, it hits it off the bar, hits it off the post, and then all of a sudden, a minute later, no, 30 seconds later, we're at the other end. So these teams are putting it out, and they're going to be tired when this one's over.
7: Well, it just goes to show you, we've compared the couple games that have happened today. You got this high skill, high ceiling of Brazil versus Morocco. Lots of defensive play in the Qatar-Switzerland game. This one's just a brute force going back and forth, chances at both ends. That's, again, what makes the World Cup so special. You can win in so many different ways.
8: Yeah, no question about it. And Scotland have proven, you know, a couple of 1-2 punches. Gannon Doak was the man that put the cross in for that famous overhead kick by McTominay, and he's the one that fed McTominay for the shot off the post. So it's all about combinations when you play the game. Andy Robertson down the left-hand side as well. He's been playing with McGinn extremely well. They're two experienced players, and obviously leading the line, Shanklin's done a couple of times getting inside the box, getting in front of his man as well. So They've got confidence scoring goals. They've done it again today. They'll come out the second half, and I think Steve Clark's going to have to be careful about how he manages his players through the second half.
7: Yep, all to play for in the second half. We'll get to our keys to the game. Coming up next, you're listening to the 2026 FIFA World Cup on iHeartRadio.
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0: Scotland up 1-0 at halftime over Haiti in the second game of Group C. Let's get to our keys to the game brought to you by Fox One. 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
1: Well, it's going to be interesting to see who outlasts the other. I mean, this has really been the most physical game we've seen so far. They're battling for everything, for every ball. We talked about it before the game, and we hadn't mentioned this about any other game, is who wants it more, right? And I think it is going to come down to who's got the will to make sure that they finish chances, block chances, run everything down. So the long balls have opened this game, you know, wide open. Do we track who makes mistakes? But again, I really think this is one of those games where these guys, who's going to want the ball more? And that's how they got the goal, right? It was for McGinn. It was a deflection that he hit. He hit it well, but he got to the ball first inside the box. So who's going to get on the end of balls? Who's going to get on the crosses? And who's going to outlast, right? Can both teams go at this pace for the next 45 minutes?
2: Well, Steve Clarke likes to make subs around the 65 to 70 minute mark. He's done that traditionally through his reign since 2019. And the question is, Pete, to your point, it's going to be hot. It is hot, humid. These players aren't getting used to it in terms of the heat and getting acclimated as they've been here for the best part of 2 weeks now. But both teams need the 3 points. So you have to expect that Haiti will continue to play on the front foot. This is the type of chaotic, you know, up and down horse race that Haiti want. They look comfortable in that role. They play the ball out wide at times. They have battering rams up front. Isidore hasn't had as much play as Pierrot has, but he's the man playing for Sunderland that can get through. But I think for Scotland, it's about game management. Can they manage the time? Can they manage the game? Can they get a little bit of control and in the middle of the park? Can McTominay continue to find those little pockets of space arriving late like he did for hitting the post? But for Scotland, it's how do you manage the next 45 minutes? Switzerland showed 1-0 up against a slightly weaker opponent. They didn't put the knife in it and get that second goal, and they got punished at the end of the game.
0: Coach, if you're Scotland, at what point in the game do you kind of start, as Danny was mentioning there, manage the game versus try and get one more and give yourself a little bit more of a cushion? What point does it transition to defend the lead?
1: I think that's a really good question. I think it has to be addressed. I think you've got the lead, but to Danny's point, one more goal buries them, right? But do not give anything up. So it reminds me of like overtime where it's sudden death. Hey, you got to go and try to get the goal, but you cannot give anything away. So I think it's a good question. I think it starts right at this beginning of the second half.
0: Really? You're going to defend for the entire second half?
1: But I don't think you sit back and just put a block of five. Okay. I think you've got to continue to play. But in your mind, you have to say, we cannot give them anything.
2: Yeah, I would say the weapons for both teams are the flanks. I think Gannon Doak has been really positive down that right-hand side, as we mentioned. I think McGinn's obviously got the goal, likes to pinch in at times. We haven't seen Robertson, who's usually this enigmatic left-back for Liverpool, now going to Tottenham, up and down that line. He's been more disciplined in the manner in which he's played. We haven't seen him break through in the attacking half of the field. And Haiti have shown that they like to put the ball to the outside as well and feed their two forwards. It's fascinating to see, really, let's call it 2-4-4-2 formations just play against each other. I think for Scotland right now, they're going to have to manage this game through possession, through the middle of the park, and then make sure they get the ball out wide. That's where the biggest threat is.
0: It's a bit of a throwback game, right?
1: I was thinking the exact same, right? It's England 15 years ago, right? It's before Pep Guardiola came in and said, we're going to move, we're going to get our wing backs forward. It's 4-4-2, 4-4, which is interesting that both teams play the exact same lineup.
2: Right. And also I would say is both sets of forwards are similar, right? They're aggressive, they're strong, they fight. Che Adams, obviously time in Southampton, now at Torino. Shankland as well plays his domestic football in Scotland. And of course, we talked about Pierrot and Isidore. Both like to be fed with the ball, both like with their back to goal, they're comfortable putting the ball over the top. It is fun to watch a game where they're just going after each other physically and mentally. And to your point, Pete, I think it's true. When's the fatigue going to kick in, and when can they put this game away to make that last 5 minutes comfortable?
0: Yeah, well, it's all to play for in the second half. Scotland up 1-0 over Haiti. We'll come back after the game. You have the rest of the second half coming up next. 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We'll talk to you after the game.
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10: Debut. He is the difference right now, and what a crucial point this could be for Scotland if they can hang on. Second half, just a few moments away. You've got to give credit to Thierry Henry. You were the one who picked up on John McGinn. You said everything goes through him before we kicked off.
11: That's to be fair, that's a lucky goal, but if you're not there to strike that ball, you can't score. So he's always where he's supposed to be. But you know what? I also have been impressed with Eddie. They're giving Scotland a game. They're playing, they're not making it like we're going to park the bus and wait and see how you counter. They're actually playing.
12: They're trying and they don't make it easy for Scotland. Another team could sit back in a low block and just not concede any goals, but to give credit to them, like Thierry said, they're trying, they want to play, they want to bring something to the fans also, so all credit to them.
13: Thierry, listening to you and the respect that you have for Haiti, for the way that they played, it's a wonderful tribute, because as Latan said, they could just pull back, absorb pressure. Again, this is a game I think both of these teams recognize they need to get that's 3 points in order to go forward. Yep. So it's built.
12: But I think he has a vacation also planned after the World Cup to Haiti.
10: Steve Clark.
12: Something is going on.
10: Steve Clark, the first manager for Scotland to take them to three major tournaments so far. Half the job is done. Second half on the way from Boston. It's 1-0 to Scotland. Let's take you back. Ian Crocker and Danny.
12: Let's go, Rebecca.
10: Zlatan says, let's go.
12: Let's go, Rebecca. You're doing an amazing job.
14: Thank you, Rebecca. Well, Scotland may have the lead, but in many ways, Haiti have been terrific, apart from just in that final third. But if it does click for them there, they'll be laughing, Danny.
15: Oh, they will be. And it's not in their DNA to sit back. It's all about attacking front foot football. That's the way that the manager wants it as well, Sebastien Meunier. And it just allows the players to go and express themselves. But as you quite rightly said, it's that final third. That's where they need to be better and be more composed. And the longer the game goes on, Scotland may believe that some of those longer balls may come to fruition because Haiti playing that high line.
14: Here we go with the second half. Johnny Placide, their long-serving goalkeeper. Shankland have that under control. Taken down nicely by Delcroix. Going to be a yellow card here for Aaron Hickey for holding back Providence.
15: Nice to see Providence just too clever there for Hickey. In situation as a fullback, the ball can get past you, the man can get past you, but not both at the same time. He gets a yellow card, and so you have to be careful. I think the fullbacks for Scotland now, Hickey being on a yellow card, because we know the wide players for Haiti direct.
14: It's Bellegarde, and it's another set piece that just doesn't come off.
15: You can see what he's trying to do. He's trying to find Isidore, but there's nothing more frustrating. The centre-backs, they've made the run up and just goes harmlessly through to Gunn.
14: Haiti qualified for this World Cup with a 2-0 win over Nicaragua. But they are the second lowest ranked nation in the tournament, just above Curaçao. Arde towards Piero, away by Hanley. Now Gannon Doak. Gannon Doak picked to it by Hannes Delcroix. Martin Experience with the free kick off Shea Adams.
15: Just looking at the coach of Haiti, Sebastian Meunier, there's lots of doubts about him, just as we see the foul once again from Adams and Experience. There's lots of doubts about him, and the qualifying began due to his method and his style, and they lost 3-0 to Honduras, and the fans were critical and the media wanted a change, but then he sort of changed the approach and everything changed. And obviously, you know, the players that have come in as well, some very, very talented players are making a difference, in particular in those forward areas.
14: Haiti's 38-year-old captain will take this. Piero bundled into Hickey. Haiti lost all three of their matches in their only previous World Cup in 1974, conceded 14 goals. Emmanuel Sanon scored 2 goals for them. The first Haiti-born player to score in a World Cup, though, was Joe Gatekens, who actually got the winner for the USA against England in 1950. Belo Horizonte and all that in Brazil. John McGinn driving Scotland forward. Gannon Doak. Gannon Doak will get the free kick off Experience, but showing again what a talent he is.
15: He's got the beating of Experience. Just see that right hand. I'm surprised. It's not actually a yellow card for Experience. Caught Gannon Doak right in the face. And I was thinking in the first half, the more you keep this player on the ball, the better.
14: Gannon Doak lost out that time to Providence. We did well to carry that. Now Arcus. Ricardo Arde. Experience. Providence. Danley Jean-Jacques, who plays for Philadelphia Union. Dietzen of FC Dallas. Bellegarde. And once again, it fails for them in the final third.
15: Yeah, he is a huge, huge part of this team, Bellegarde. He plays well, the team plays well, and just in that final third, he's not got it going himself, and that's obviously then gone through to the rest of the players.
14: Shankland, and he gets the free kick off Arde.
15: Yeah, just see. Oh, he just wants to get touch tight with Shankland. He's been fouled a few times as well, but he won't care in those situations. Just an opportunity just to slow the game down and get the ball back and have a bit more possession.
14: Hanley seeking out Gannon Doak. A bit too much on that, though. Now, if you scan the QR code on the screen, you can vote for the Michelob Ultra Superior Player of the Match. Vote now. Picked on by Isidore, and now Piero. Free kicks actually going the way of Haiti.
15: You just see the strength there of Piero. Two, three Scottish players around him. The only way they could stop him was to foul him. Initially Hanley, and then Ferguson comes back.
14: Jean-Jacques now for Bellegarde. Delcroix. Providence. Experience close by. Well, he does deliver, and it brushes off Hickey, so another chance from a corner here for Haiti.
15: And with Bellegarde as well. You see, Experience just coming forward, ends up, like you say, going for a corner. Bellegarde, his deliveries haven't been great so far. You know he does have the capability. It's so important when you get these opportunities that the delivery can be right. A number of players gone into the box and don't fancy their chances, but delivery has to be a lot better than what it's been so far from Bellegarde.
14: They're going short. Providence. That is into the corridor of uncertainty, but no takers for Haiti.
15: It's a brilliant ball. It is a really, really good ball into the box. And you can see Gunn, he can get no way near, but nobody's making that run to the far post. And it's actually Piero who just halts his run. If he'd have carried on running, he would have had a simple header on the far post.
14: Flag has stayed down for now, but it's going to go up, yeah. It always looked likely against Lawrence Shankland.
15: It's a good flick on from Adams. You see quite clearly there. Shankland in offside position.
14: Providence. Having a run at Gannon Doak here, who got his body in the way brilliantly. And he can defend as well.
15: That's brilliant from Gannon Doak. You can see him just trying to get the fans going as well. He's been excellent attacking and defensively wise as well. Absolutely brilliant. You can see the difference in height between Providence and Gannon Doak, but he just gets his body in the way. That's what you want from your winger at times. That means then if you're a fullback behind him, you can play a little bit more narrow and the gaps aren't so big between the fullbacks and the centre backs. Really, really good play from Gannon Doak.
14: Gannon Doak actually provided the assist for Scott McTominay's bicycle kick against Denmark. But I'm sorry, Ben, nobody's ever going to remember the assist after that goal.
15: Well, you could see his name in the headlights, that is for sure, because he's been a standout player in this game, and just every time he gets the ball he's so direct. He's one of very few old school wingers that are left that want to stay wide, and at times that's a nightmare for a fullback, because if the ball gets switched you're more central, and because you're more central it takes time then to get out to Gannon Doak, and by the time you do get there he's on his way and it's very difficult to stop him.
14: Robertson straight in there. Gannon Doak sees his effort put behind for a corner, but the Tartan Army are ranking up the noise now.
15: Yeah, it's a lovely ball put into the box as well. Gannon Doak can get there, but is not able to get anything on target. And I think set pieces, these are big opportunities for Scotland, because you look, obviously they're very stronger than they work harder than, but Haiti, you only have to look in the last game that they played in as well. Both the goals that they conceded against Peru were from set pieces, both from corners.
14: It's John McGinn to send this one in, and he'll get the chance to do the same again. Scotland looking for a bit of breathing space because they know what Haiti have to offer.
15: I think with Haiti, what they've done when they're defending set pieces, it's not necessarily the first ball. At times they win that first ball, but they're not alert to the second ball. And Scotland, they will be more than well aware of it.
14: John McGinn tries again. Plenty of height on that one. Free kick. Pass your heads.
15: It's good defending from Jean-Jack. And McTominay just clash heads. Painful for both.
14: I don't think the referee's noticed McNary has. Noticed McTominay. He was clearly feeling the effects of that for a moment, as you would. Back come Haiti for more. Always wanting to be on the front foot. Martin Experience. Taken away by Ferguson. Shea Adams. There might have been an advantage there, but not so as it turned out. So the referee will give a free kick.
15: I see. Good holder from Shea Adams and then brought down from Experience. I think, you know, give credit as well to Ferguson. I think he's done an excellent job. It was such a shame that Scotland lost Gilmore because of the role that he plays, but I mean, Ferguson has done really well. And at times it's stuff that gets unnoticed. May not be when he's touching the ball, but just the position that he takes allows the two centre-backs to have a little bit more depth in their defending.
14: Andy Robertson just couldn't keep going. Scotland will be back here on Friday when they face Morocco. Haiti meets Brazil in Philadelphia. Brazil and Morocco ended in a 1-1 draw earlier. Scotland top of the table as it stands. Bellegarde now for Ricardo Ade. Marcus. Delcroix. Providence. It's Angus Gunn who collects that, but there was some concern, as there usually is, with Piero around.
15: Yeah, and it's such a difficult one for the goalkeeper because he doesn't know whether Piero's going to make a touch, so he can't sort of make a play to get to the ball. Takes the bounce and then he's in the right place.
14: Robertson. Running onto this, and Delcroix takes it away from Shankland, but a corner for Scotland.
15: It's a really good break as well. And Scotland, just as we see, Piero, he's complaining, wants a foul. I don't think there's anything in that. But that's the thing with Haiti, because they're trying to get into the game. They're actually their most vulnerable when they're attacking, because they commit six plays forward, seven plays forward. They're prepared to go man for man at the back. And that's what Scotland are looking at doing. So when they win the ball back, they're happy to go forward really quickly. And more often than not, it's down the sides into the area that's been vacated by the two Haiti fullbacks.
14: Scotland hoping that something might come of this. The break of the ball doesn't go their way though, and now Providence, tracked here by Shankland, who had a swipe at him, and that will be a free kick for that very reason.
15: Yeah, it's just Shankland just trying to keep up with Providence, just catches him just there. Referee seeing if there's any advantage. None really. Not really any advantage in there.
14: An hour played. Haiti's pursuit of an equaliser goes on. have been giving it their best shot, that's for sure, but it hasn't quite fallen for them yet. Experience. Putting that one right across. It's going to be a change made here by Haiti. And they are going to take off Lucius Dietzen. And they're going to bring on Josue Casemiro, who only made his debut for Haiti last year. Born in Guadeloupe, and his brother Stevenson actually plays for their national team, but he was one who recently chose Haiti. Ferguson, McGinn. Free kick. Scotland seeking a second that would certainly calm things down a little for them. It will give them a much firmer grip on this game, bearing in mind how Haiti are playing. It is their captain, Andy Robertson, to float this in. And Casemiro just on. Clears, but that whistle goes again.
15: Because Casemiro, just as he's going to clear the ball, hits the referee on the way, so you know they're Haiti now. They get the ball even though it wasn't the best of touches. Look at Casemiro as well. He's another player. So quick, he's direct, one thing on his mind. He's full of confidence, but he's arrogant with it as well in a good way. He believes that he can get the better of anybody when he gets one versus one, especially on that right-hand side.
14: Elgard, Pardé, Casemiro pointed to where he wanted that, and that's where it went. Marcus Casemiro. Shankland back on defensive duty. And now the free kick will go Scotland's way. Defending from the front, Lawrence Shankland.
15: Yeah, he's been everywhere, Shankland. If you're watching the game and you didn't know what position he was playing, you probably think he was a central midfielder. He is all over the place, but just looking, Casemiro is so direct. He has a good understanding with the right back as well, Arcus. So look for those two linking up down the right hand side. Just trying to put a bit more pressure on this Scotland defence.
14: Grant Hanley. Open, happy to get a throw out of that.
15: Is the two of him on the field? He was just in the left back position 30 seconds ago. Now he's the highest player up the field.
14: Well, it's perfectly poised this at 1-0. Elgard. Just overcooks the pass.
15: That's been the story of Haiti so far in this game, in particular Bellegarde. You know, he's probably one of the most important players attacking wise, and he's getting himself into really good positions, but it's just that final ball. And if Haiti are able to get that right in what's left of this game, there's every chance that they might potentially get themselves on the score sheet. You just see that Hickey took too long on the throw, and in 5 seconds goes to Haiti. They're able to get on the front foot again.
14: That 5 seconds goes quickly. Jean-Jacques. Ricardo Ade. Casimir just on. Delcroix. Change of direction from Ade. Experience. Adjusted himself well. Linking up with John Jack. Angus Gunn able to click that. John McGinn taken out by Arcus, and that is the signal for another cooling break in the Boston Stadium. Temperatures still rather high, even though we're late in the evening here. Scotland scored some world-class goals against Denmark to qualify. But hey, you can also celebrate a scruffy double-deflected one at the World Cup, which has given Scotland the lead. Back soon.
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19: Do you know the symptoms of moderate to severe obstructive sleep apnea, or OSA, in adults with obesity? They may be happening to you without you knowing. If anyone has ever said you snored loudly, or if you spend your days fighting off excessive tiredness, irritability, and concentration issues, it may be due to OSA.

0: Well, this game is still in the balance. Scotland's lead remains a slender one, given to them by John McGinn with the aid of those deflections. But you take what you can in football. Steve Clark just slipping into one of his subs there, I think. So there might well be a change coming for Scotland.
1: Yeah, it's about that time as well. You know, even though it's cool down here, it's still very hot. And the game's very demanding as well. And I think this tournament in particular, I think substitutes are going to have a huge part to play.

0: Andy Robertson's 95th cap for Scotland. Only the great Kenny Dalglish has one more. Ganando. Shanklin now for McTominay. Robertson. Now McGinn, he's getting to this. And he's being tripped.
1: It's a great run, again, from McGinn. We've seen Robertson so many times going down that left wing. This time he was the provider to McGinn, who drifted from that inside position. Ends up being brought down from Jean-Jacques. And another promising position for Scotland.
0: The captain is over it. You know what they want to happen here? Here it comes from Robertson. Well, there was an almighty tangle in the box there. Scott McTominay ended up on the ground.
1: He's not happy. He feels as though he's been fouled just as he makes that run to the far post. Jean-Jacques, we've given the free kick away. I don't think there's going to be enough in that to warrant the penalty being given.
0: Grant Hanley. Scotland are definitely planning a change or two. McGinn. They're just sorting out the numbers for the numbers board for the Scotland change or changes that will be coming up imminently.
1: Is out. Christie coming on.
0: Looks like a triple change. Lyndon Dykes as well. Oh, it's John McGinn again. He's dragged it wide. And he's pleading with the referee.
1: Yeah, I think he feels there here. Just when he gets the ball, it's when he gets a strike off. He believes that he was impeded. Just when he plays it now, he believes that he was caught and he wants a penalty. But I think it's one of those ones where it's after the ball's gone, it's not affected anything. And referee, happy to let everything go on.
0: This is going to come to Providence. Went for the curler. And it just drifted away, and Isidore was unable to make a connection.
1: Yeah, I think from Providence, I think he's one aim. He's actually trying to find the far post. It nearly ended up being a wonderful cross into Isidore, and just couldn't get on the end of it. Ends up going harmlessly wide. And then see the situation here with McGinn. He believes that he's caught on the follow through. Just sees the dive coming in from Ade.
0: So Linda Dykes, Ryan Christie, and Nathan Patterson will be coming on in a triple change for Scotland shortly. Heaty are also going to make a change. Lenny Joseph, and he's got a

0: bit about himself as well, and an eye for a goal and a bit of pace. But here goes Scotland, although a loose pass from Robertson. Experience. Cannon Doak is down there claiming, I think he might have a touch of cramp actually.
1: Yeah, he's been hobbling around a little bit in the last few minutes. He's had a wonderful game.
0: So here come those changes we mentioned. Cannon Doak will make way for Ryan Christie, who's always given so much in a Scotland shirt. A little bit unlucky not to start tonight, but that shows the quality of players that they have. Lyndon Dykes is coming on for Shea Adams, and he will certainly add a physical presence. And Aaron Hickey, in a like-for-like, will be replaced by Nathan Patterson. And then we will get the change from Haiti. Lenny Joseph, who only made his debut for Haiti against New Zealand last week, and he scored. And he ended last season with a scoring spree for his club in Hungary, Ferencváros. It's Wilson Isidore who will be replaced. Lenny Joseph scored 7 goals in his final 9 games for Ferencváros in the season just gone. And then that goal against New Zealand. So he's alongside Piero now. The final quarter of an hour. Providence. Ryan Christie kept up with him. Delcroix. But you know, they're still very much in this. If they can just get a glimpse of goal, if something might just click in that final third. Lenny Joseph with the flick on there, read by McTominay, who puts it behind for a corner.
1: And it's really good defending from McTominay. You just see how much Haiti getting numbers forward. It's the right back that's trying to put the finishing touches on it before McTominay comes to clear the danger.
0: Delgar cheering up the Haiti fans. I don't really need much of that, to be fair, but he was doing it anyway as he prepares to take this corner. In by Belgard, away by Andy Casimir. Arcus. Belgard tries again, didn't clear the first man this time. Casimir down. Experience. Jean-Jacques. Casimir. Experience. Jean-Jacques. Casimir. He's away from Christie, who had to be careful, but recovered. Belgard wants to get his shot away. Locked on Rude. But Haiti quickly come back for more. It's Providence. It's blocked again. And it's a corner. But Haiti are giving it their all.
1: They are. And one of the most experienced players in the team, McTominay, he's the one that gives the ball away. Haiti win it back. And they go for it themselves. And here, the fans of Haiti as well, they're really getting behind this team. They can see that there's a situation where asking more and more questions, just all about that final ball, whether it be the delivery, whether it be the strike, but they're there or thereabouts and knocking on the door.
0: They've got Scotland worried and have done so for a while. It's Reuben Providence to take, it's Lyndon Dykes to clear it. experience. Bellegarde. Providence. He is asking questions. Casemiro with a weak effort.
1: Well, this is where you need the likes of Hanley now and Robertson, because what's happening is the back four is dropping deeper and deeper. And as a defender in a back four, the deeper you drop, the more narrow you become. And that's meaning then that the wingers for Haiti, they're getting more time and space. So I know it's difficult at times, and I've been in that position before as a defender, but you just need to try and stay up the field a little bit more if you can.
0: 64,146, a full house at the Boston Stadium. And they're all in for quite a final 10 minutes here. Well, tomorrow on Fox, it's Germany against Curacao and Netherlands against Japan. That's from midday Eastern time, 9 a.m. Pacific time. McGinn. Haiti won it back, and Scotland could be exposed here. They're a bit short. Lenny Joseph slipping it through here. Providence and Grant Hanley with a block. Ross Stewart, one of many Scots who are feeling that it's all too frantic for their liking, although must be pretty used to that over the years.
1: Just seeing Haiti, they've still got this energy, and if it becomes an end-to-end game, I think they're comfortable with that. It's the way that it's just starting to go at the moment.
0: Haiti asking so many questions. Bellegarde sent it in there. It's nervous for the Scots. But as mentioned, yeah, they're pretty used to that. Steen has overhit that. Scotland need to take out insurance on a second goal. McGinn blocked by Arcus. Looked for a moment like that might travel through to Christie, but now he's conceded a free kick. Tangling with Bellegarde. Another double change now. Complete the Scottish subs. John McGinn will be coming off, the man whose goal has made the difference. Finlay Curtis is coming on, but not his best goal for Scotland, but hey, they all count as we say.
1: They do. It's one they will remember for a long, long time. And as things stand, it's the one that's going to get Scotland's World Cup campaign off to a winning start.
0: Anyway, train is on two. Finlay Curtis is a bit like Ben Gannon-Doak, but on the other side, very direct winger. And Shanklin also went off. Finlay Curtis turned 19 this week. Experience. Providence wanting a foul, but that's not happening. Here's Kenny McLean, who is rarely a starter for Scotland, but he always has a major contribution to make when he comes on, and a great guy to have around the squad. Just out of reach for Finlay Curtis, who scored against Curacao in a warm-up match just after he came on as a sub, actually. Mm-hmm. Haiti, keep trying. Keep searching for a goal that has proved elusive so far. L'expérience. Belgar. Jean-Jacques. Marcus.
1: Oh, what a huge chance as well. Piero gets up so well. When he gets contact on the ball, I'm thinking the ball's going to end up in the back of the net, but he just gets his angles wrong. And it goes wide. But Haiti, they're asking serious questions. Scotland have to find a way to get up the pitch now as well, because what's happening is there's so much space for Haiti in these wide areas to get crosses into the box.
0: Yacine Fortuné has come on for Ruben Providence. Yes. Piero rues that miss. Lenny Joseph. Ferguson stops him. McTominay. Christie. McTominay. It's a brilliant recovery from Hannes Delcroix. It would have been some story if Francis Piero had scored there. He was born in Haiti but grew up in Massachusetts and played college soccer in Boston. It wasn't to be, and we are into the final 5 minutes plus whatever will be added on here. We know we've got 3 minutes at least because of the cooling break. McTominay. Scotland want to move in for the kill now. Curtis. It just drifted away, but he is a really exciting winger.
1: I see exactly what he's trying to do as well. He's hoping that Dykes has just made that step back to the far post. And the game is so open now, even going so late into the game, and I think that's why Steve Clark has made those changes. He's playing with two number sixes now, with Ferguson and McLean, just to give protection. But like I say, the back four is difficult at times. They've just got to play a little bit higher if they can, because at times when Haiti are going forward, there's so much space. We know how good Haiti can be in those one versus one situations. They've got skill and they've got pace as well, and they will still believe that they can get something from this game.
0: Belgarde for the new arrival, Fortuné. Hardé. Taken down by Joseph. Who then gives away a free kick, which will give Scotland a bit of breathing space.
1: I don't think he understood how much time and space he had, and he just didn't get that first touch right and it coming to the box to him. Haiti have been magnificent though. They've been absolutely brilliant. They've not come here. You'll see a lot of teams that will come and say, right, we're going to sit back and hope to play on the counter-attack. They're just taking the game to Scotland, and that's the way that they play. And I think the coach has looked at the group of players and said, I'm not going to ask them to change the way that they play, because that's been disrespectful. And you know, they've gone out about things, and you know, if it wasn't just for a couple of poor touches in key areas, could have got themselves on the score sheet, and Scotland know that they've been in a game.
0: Yeah, the Scots will be mightily relieved to get out of this with a 1-0 win, but Haiti will have another go, and another go, and another go, as they look for a fair chunk of stoppage time. Jean-Jacques. Marcus. Casemiro. Jean-Jacques. Scotland happy to see that go out. It's been an exemplary effort from Sebastian Migne's team. But Steve Clark, Scotland holding on to their 1-0 lead. and they will top the group after Brazil and Morocco drew earlier. The acrobatics from Ricardo Ade. Final minute of the 90. Seed. So Tuley's in a hurry to take this, and no wonder. Bellegarde, Jean-Jacques, Casemiro, Marcus. We'll soon know how many minutes will be added on. Experience, 6 minutes will be added on. Still time for Haiti. But Ryan Christie has it now. Oh, it's going to be a Haiti throw to add to the tension.
1: And the added time brings belief to one team, an extra nerve to the other.
0: Ferguson in the way of that. With a few telling blocks, Lewis Ferguson. Curtis, direct, only one thing on his mind, Curtis with the cross, away by Ade. The foot up there from Curtis brings a yellow card, the way of the teenager.
1: High foot, I don't think there can be any arguments. Casemiro. He's taking his time to get back up.
0: Foley Curtis plays for Rangers, but they loaned him out to Kilmarnock last season, where he scored a few goals and made an impression. Every chance he'll be much more a part of the Rangers' first team in the coming season. One minute of the sixth down. Haiti nil, Scotland one, but Haiti trying to change that. A game in which they've given so much, apart from a goal.
1: You can feel the nerves in the stadium now. You really can.
0: Bellegarde with the cross. Ade. Haiti on the front foot, as they often have been in this game, but that will buy Scotland a few seconds.
1: Yeah. What I would say about Scotland defensively, they've defended the box really well. You see, even at times when they've not been able to win the ball, just making sure that one of the Haiti players can get a final touch on it. Had to deal with a lot of crosses coming into the box, and defensively, done a very, very good job. Still a little bit of time to go yet.
0: Well, this is going to be a free kick. Ryan Christie giving it away, and it's a free kick in a really good position here for Haiti. Last thing that Scotland needed, experience. Thought here.
1: Yeah, it's Dykes. Yeah, it's Dykes. Just a late one from Dykes, but this gives the opportunity once again for Bellegarde to try and get one of these free kicks exactly spot on.
0: Bellegarde's free kick is as bad as what a lot of their set pieces have been for all the way they've played.
1: Yeah, his set pieces have been disappointing, and the reason I say that is because you know that he's got quality.
0: Here's Piero! Well, he was on the ground and somehow still got a shot away. Scotland fans desperate for that whistle, but it's not coming quite yet. Bellegarde. Hanley in the way. Experience takes it off Christie. Casemiro. Elgard's cross. Hooked away by Robertson. Christie, the sandwich. Just trying to hold Haiti up here, but they have the throw. Oh, Kenny McLean came in high there. It's going to be a yellow card as he caught Casimir. It's another free kick, and Scotland keep inviting Haiti on here.
1: Oh, and it's a really poor challenge as well. It's high from McLean. It's right on the knee. It's a really, really painful one. It's a poor challenge as well from McLean.
0: Well, he's still writhing in agony, which will extend the playing time here, but, well, Belgar's last free kick was poor. They've absolutely got to get this one in where it might hurt.
1: Coaching side of things of Haiti, I think they want a little bit more than a yellow card. It was a really poor challenge. As you see, the opportunity that Haiti have had. And Piero gets up really well. He just can't hit the target.
0: Well, the wrong side of the post for Haiti, and it's been a bit like that despite a powerful performance. John McGinn watching on, having scored another big goal for his country. This one on the biggest stage of all. Yes, he got a bit lucky. We have Dr. John with us. I think Haiti might be questioning why that wasn't a red card, perhaps.
2: Yeah, we're surprised that the VAR has not asked the referee to take another look at it, but the only thing separating this from a possible red card is the lack of excessive force. Yes, the leg was up, and it did make contact, and it was high with the studs, but there was no excessive force with it.
0: Thank you, sir. Well, it's been a wait for this free kick. They're going to try a different ploy. Samir now. A frantic, tense, nervous ending. And experience decided to go for a shot at glory.
1: Haiti have given as good as they've got, but that sort of sums it up. When they've got into the final third, it's just been the decision-making. Scotland, they've defended in numbers, they've got the goal, and they'll be absolutely delighted if they can hang on to these 3 points. What a huge 3 points it would be. And as you quite rightly say, they'll top the group as well if they're able to hold on.
0: Quite often in football, a 1-0 does the trick, especially when you're back in the World Cup after a 28-year absence. Tartan Army are whistling. They need the referee too. Placide took a touch there. Eating into the seconds that remain. Tartan Army have seen enough of this. Scotland will know that they have to improve performance-wise, but they're still going to end up with 3 points, and you take that. McLean's cross in here, McTominay, goal kick. Haiti in a hurry, but will they have time to ask one more question? Referee has looked at his watch. Haiti take the plaudits, but Scotland take the points. And it doesn't matter how you do it in the opening game of a World Cup, especially when you haven't been in one for 28 years. John McGinn with a scruffy goal after all those wonder goals against Denmark. Haiti were good, but not good enough. It ends 80-0, Scotland 1.
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12: Well, Scotland get a much-needed victory in their first game at the FIFA World Cup since 1998. 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John McGinn getting the first half goal. Anderson Hurst, Pete Fewing, Danny Jackson with you guys here on the postgame show. 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Danny, what are your thoughts from this game?
13: Well, a win's a win. We knew that both teams needed the 3 points to set themselves up well for the rest of the group. Difficult games coming up against Morocco and Brazil. So Scotland got the job done, and it was done in the first half. And it's the cliche of it was a game of two halves. Haiti dominated that second half. 64% for Haiti in that second half. 7 shots against Scotland's 2. But I think the story of the game was the fact that of those 7 shots, only 1 was on target. So I would say for Scotland, they'll breathe a big sigh of relief. They did not manage the game well. We talked about it at halftime. They had to figure out a way to manage that game through that second half. Fatigue, the heat, Scotland feeling a bit of anxiety to get that first result. Scott McTominay having traveled separately with the team coming out of Charlotte due to a stomach bug. He continued to fight and push towards the very end. But it was the 2 centre-backs for Scotland that really stood strong, Pete, and really got the job done. Got the clean sheet, which was vital, and the way they nicked that goal with McGinn.
14: It was not pretty, but part of me, and I agree with you, they didn't manage the game perfectly, right? And that's why they probably haven't been in a World Cup since 1998, right? There's some silly fouls at the end that gave Haiti a chance to pump the ball inside the box. But I felt like they sort of kept bending without breaking. They're clearing balls, nothing pretty, right? Just sending balls out, right? They weren't collecting the ball, putting it down on the carpet and trying to play out of pressure. They were lumping balls out. They could have gone to the corner a couple of times in the last 6, 7, 8 minutes of stoppage time and didn't do that. But I'm happy for them. It's what you would expect a Scottish team to do in the World Cup. if they hadn't been in it since 1990.
12: Right.
14: You know, they can learn from it.
13: Yeah, playing with a glass half full approach. Optimism is just the energizer, right? And I think Scotland, the Tartan Army, were enthused from the first minute. Flower Scotland was belted out there in Boston. I'm just looking at some of the things coming across my feed. I think one of the BBC Sports Scotland men said, never in doubt. And that is optimistic to say the least. But you've got to give Haiti a ton of credit. Everybody wrote them off in this game, wrote them off in the group, but they showed the ability just to push and press, and they continue to do it. They just didn't have that final conviction in the attacking third of the field. They couldn't hit the target. Pirro was an absolute rock, a beast of a man. Continued to kind of fight along the lines there, but Scotland got over the finish line. They scraped over the finish line. They'll have to breathe hard now over the coming 6 days.
12: Yeah, it's one of those games where I feel like, guys, if you go by the run of play, I think Haiti was probably the better team, had more chances. They were on the front foot a lot of the game. Obviously, that maybe looked different if Scotland doesn't score that goal early in the first half. But do you feel like Haiti was the better side there, Danny?
13: Oh, absolutely. And the stats speak to it straight away. I mean, yes, overall, the entire game, they outpaced in terms of possession. Scotland 54% to 46%. The second half, as you mentioned, was all Haiti for the most part. And I think, Pete, we talked about not management of the game. There was a time where they had the throwing down that right-hand side. They needed to throw it in the corner, just hold it up, get one of the big bodies in there like Dykes, who's a brute of a man. Just get him in the corner flag, hold the ball up, kill the final seconds. Thankfully, the Haiti goalkeeper put it out of bounds on a clearance that gave the ability to take that sigh of relief and that big breath. But Scotland got what they did. They got the job done, and we've talked about it throughout these early games. It's about setting yourself up for the future games. 3 points today. The pressure was on to get that result, Pete, and they did get it done.
14: Yes, and Steve Clark can clean that up, right? And they know now, hey, the next two teams they're going to play, Brazil, Morocco, they're better than Haiti.
12: Right.
14: So they're going to really have to clean it up, and they're going to have to be, you know, put a low block and make sure they defend and defend and defend. But getting the 3 points today, you said it, Danny, before the game started, their goal may be just to get one of those third place spots, top eight, third place, and then they advance, right? And so you got to admire their effort, right? You got to admire the fact that there was a time when I think it was Hinkley in the corner shepherded a ball out of bounds and was screaming to the fans, and the fans were screaming back to him as if he had just scored a goal, right?
12: Right.
14: So every play was critical for player and fan as well. So hats off to them. They can clean it up. You have to have experience, and the only way you get experience is playing in these games. And then you got to learn from them and get a little bit better. Haiti, you talked about Pirro. The header that he had was just about a foot wide, and it was almost a late goal, similar to what we saw with Qatar earlier in the day. So it could have gone the other way, but I'm happy for Scotland.
13: Listen, big picture, yes, it was a mediocre game in some respect by Scotland in terms of quality, but they got the job done.
14: It's nine
13: goals in the last three games, two of those, of course, being kind of curtain raisers to this tournament, 4-0 Bolivia, 4-1 Curaçao. But the clean sheets are going to be what's going to be important. If they can somehow scrape a goal against either Morocco or Brazil and hold strong as they've done, you know, you never know what might happen in the coming weeks.
12: Yeah, let's look at it from the Scotland perspective on the other side of the break. They do win this one 1-0, get their first win at the FIFA World Cup since 1990. So not only have they not been since 1998, this is their first win since 1990. So we're seeing the pictures of them partying in Glasgow right now. So we'll come back, talk about what's next for them, how they can put themselves in better position to get to the knockout stage for the first time in the FIFA World Cup. You're listening to the 2026 FIFA World Cup on iHeartRadio.
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0: Welcome back to In the Postgame Show. Scotland win this one 1-0 over Haiti. They take pole position in Group C after the draw between Brazil and Morocco earlier today. And Scotland are dreaming of knockout stage football for the first time in their storied history. What's next for them is they have to face... what is it? I think their next Morocco. Game would be Morocco. Yes, you are correct, Pete. Thank you for that one. That's on June 19th. Where do they go from here? Do they kind of feel like that this was a good enough result where you can kind of sneak by the next couple games, or do you want to kind of jump off and build on this result today, Coach?
1: I almost think you go out and say, let's just get a shutout and see where it goes from
0: okay.
1: there. I think that's got to be the mindset. We're going to defend. Here's where we can clean it up. But I think you can, that would be job number one. You get another point. Now you're at 4 points and you keep working your way through. But I don't think you go and play straight up with right. Morocco. I think you have to have a defensive posture for sure. And I think if you say, let's get a shutout for the first 15 minutes, let's get a shutout to the water break, let's get a shutout to the halftime and go with that mentality. I think it suits what they have personnel-wise, and I think it's a way to continue to gain confidence going through.
2: Yeah, I think ruffling the feathers of Morocco and Brazil is gonna what they're going to have to do. Break up plays, manage games, yes. little pushing, shoving, professional fouls in the middle of the park. Yep. I don't see them playing a 4-4-2 at all. I think they'll play a 4-5-1, something like that. They'll put somebody up front who can chase in behind, can hold the ball, can fight maybe, and get fouls here and there to kind of break up the play, break up the rhythm. I think they'll play a strong three in the middle of the park. I think McGinn slide from left into the middle to play alongside McTominay and Ferguson. The width for Scotland was where they were getting a lot of joy. And I think playing in a 4-5-1 allows Scotland to accentuate the width and get the ball out wide. And then can they get a McTominay, who did so well throughout the season at Napoli, got his 14 goals there, did well today, hit the post on a late run into the top of the box. He's going to be a player that maybe joins that sole striker up front. But to your point, Pete, they can't play 4-4-2, too aggressive against these two great teams as coming up in Morocco and Brazil. And just remember as well, this was hot, humid day. It was at the end of the day in the Northeast. They're going to be playing in Miami in their last game of Scotland against Brazil in the heat and humidity of Miami. They don't have to conserve the way that these games are set up, but they are going to have to, from a tactical standpoint, give the players a chance to play through and maybe nick a goal.
1: I think that's a great call. I think you got to try to take advantage of this one because Brazil's going to be tough.
0: Yes.
1: And Brazil's going to be comfortable in that environment, and they've got to try to take care of business and just clog the middle like they did today, but yep. be a little better with the ball.
0: Well, Scotland are dreaming of their first taste of knockout football at the FIFA World Cup. Let's come back and discuss Haiti. 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

0: Broadcasting live from the Fox Sports Radio studios, Martin Weiss, Monsi Bolaños. Jalen Brunson upset, Monsi. Little man with a lot of anger.
1: You know, I relate to that a lot
0: as a
1: little person.
0: He jumped, shooting a three-point shot, contested by Victor Wembanyama at his size 20-plus shoe. And Brunson had a good point because Wemby's foot was 100% in his landing zone. No foul call. Monty, why does that matter? Because that's a flagrant.
1: I don't know, man. I don't know. Look at it again.
0: That's literally against that's the Zaza Pachulia rule right there with Kawhi Leonard. That's why the rule exists.
1: But I do think Jalen Brunson purposely put his leg out a smidge to get it. Could they I want to say they both are at fault in that one.
0: No chance.
1: Yes. What are you talking about?
0: That's a swing and a miss by you.
1: I think you need glasses.
0: I mean, I don't know why, because I just saw him jump and shoot the ball, and Victor stepped in his landing zone.
1: Yeah, and then I saw Jalen Brunson have to extend his leg out in order to make the contact.
0: We'll see the replay again.
1: When I shoot the ball, both of my legs tend to land at the same time. I'm not in a lunge when
0: he didn't
1: I land.
0: Kick his feet.
1: He ended in a lunge.
0: Watch when you see the replay. He's left-handed. He shoots it left foot forward. He does it. Wemby was in his landing.
1: Brunson end in a slight lunge to try and get that contact?
2: I think he did, but I will say that because Wemby was in his landing zone, it doesn't even really matter. Right. Like, it's a foul.
0: It's a landing zone. It's just, oh, wow, Mikal Bridges poked in the eye. But it matters.
1: He barely touched. I'm just
0: because it matters because Mikal Bridges also thinks Jalen Brunson, now that he got his eye poked. No, just joking. It matters because that should have been a flagrant foul.
1: By the letter of the law. Yes, fine. You're right.
0: Which means Wemby now should have to miss a potential game six.
1: Wait, that wouldn't have been a technical foul?
0: No, it would have been a flagrant foul.
2: Is that a flagrant foul?
0: It would have been a flagrant foul. And he would have received.
2: Being in his landing zone?
0: That's the landing zone is a flagrant foul.
1: Like, that's why they didn't call it. I thought it would be a technical.
0: But this is now the second time in which Victor Wembanyama most definitely should have gotten a flagrant foul for not just anyone interacting with Jalen Brunson, and they just have not called two of them.
2: I feel like that's something you can accidentally do, though. It's just, you know, stumble into someone's landing.
0: You know what you don't accidentally do? Shove somebody in the back of the head. That was the first play.
2: Yeah, that's a whole other thing.
0: So spare me with the he didn't.
2: But
0: that
2: doesn't mean you give him one when he doesn't deserve it.
0: That's a flagrant foul. You can't do that.
1: I feel like Brunson made it a little. He did. He was close, Martin. You're not wrong, but I do think Jalen Brunson was trying to go for that.
0: That's all. The NBA has established about 8 years ago, that's a flagrant foul. If you put your foot under somebody's landing zone and they land on it, it's a flagrant foul. The trick to that is if you kick on a jump shot, kick out, and then somebody runs into your leg, they'll call it offensive foul. That was not what occurred with the Jalen Brunson incident there. You know what? Kick it over to Steve DeSager a little early because we do have some soccer action going on and this NBA Finals thing. We do want to talk Brendan Sorsby coming up next. Steve.
3: In this NBA Finals thing, the Spurs are leading 65-53 over the Knicks. Only 4 minutes to go in the third quarter. And yes, the Knicks only have 53 points at this point. Jalen Brunson, 25 of the 53 for the Knicks. He's 10 of 19 shooting. The rest of his team is 10 of 40 shooting. The Knicks at the moment leading the NBA Finals at 3-1. A game six would be Tuesday in New York. The Knicks in the first quarter tonight had only 4 baskets. We're down 10 already. And yes, San Antonio did lead by 16 in the first half, but it got close by halftime. This is a Knicks team that had won 13 straights until last Monday. There's World Cup action on Fox TV right now. 64th minute, Scotland still up 1-0 on Haiti. Earlier, Brazil defeated, tied Morocco, I should say, 1-1. Each goal was scored in the first half. Attendance 80,000 in New Jersey. And it'll feel like a win for Qatar. They tied Switzerland 1-1 on a goal in the 94th minute, technically an own goal since the header went in off the defender. Qatar had only been to one World Cup before 4 years ago when it hosted, and it went 0-3 and got outscored 7-1 then. The Americans' next two opponents face off late tonight, midnight Eastern on FS1. It'll be Australia against Turkey. Upgrade your FIFA World Cup 2026 setup. 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To Major League Baseball, the Yankees got a two-run homer top of the ninth from Paul Goldschmidt and won at Toronto 3-1. St. Louis, a 9-6 winner at Minnesota. Jordan Walker with his 18th homer for the Cards. He has 56 RBIs already. The Dodgers were 7-1 winners at the White Sox. Winning pitcher Yoshinobu Yamamoto had a perfect game until two outs in the eighth. An error by shortstop Mookie Betts. Yamamoto went 8 1/3, allowed a leadoff homer bottom of the ninth. 7 strikeouts for him, 109 pitches thrown. Cleveland 3-1 over Detroit. The loss to Tarek Skubal of the Tigers, who was back on the mound, threw 4 2/3, 2 earned runs allowed, just off the injured list. He'd been out since late April. Guardians third baseman Jose Ramirez left with a broken wrist, a hamate bone fracture. And tonight, Royals first baseman Vinny Pasquantino left with a hamate injury. Among the late ball games, it is currently Kansas City in a rain delay at home against Houston. The game's tied 7-7 in the top of the eighth. On FS1, Philadelphia has just picked up a victory 9-8 at Milwaukee. Wins for Atlanta and Boston. For the Reds as well, on a solo homer bottom of the eighth to beat Arizona 2-1. Pittsburgh ended Miami's six-game winning streak 3-2, and wins for Washington and for the Padres, who hit 5 home runs in a 9-3 win at Baltimore. At the College World Series, Oklahoma shut out Alabama 9-0 today. Again in the NBA Finals, about 3.5 minutes to go in the third now. Spurs 65-53 over the New York Knicks. Back to you.
0: Thanks, Steve. Steve, help me out here.
1: Yeah, help me out, Steve.
3: Standing by.
0: Would you have, from your understanding of the landing zone rules?
3: Yes, it causes injury. It's flagrant.
0: Thank
3: it doesn't
0: you.
3: Mean it's not a basketball play. It looked like he was half turning around to block him out in case of a long rebound on a three. Nonetheless, kind of like, you know, how hockey, you have to be responsible for your own stick, even if you don't purposely hit the opponent in the face with it. It really doesn't matter whether
0: doesn't
3: it's
0: matter.
3: Purposeful.
0: Exactly.
3: Or not.
0: It doesn't. None of the extra matters.
1: Motion by
3: as
1: Brunson.
3: As long as the landing is natural on the
1: shooter's
3: part.
1: Right, and it
3: part.
1: Wasn't. But to me, it wasn't. That's my whole point.
3: You're saying that he kicked his leg
1: I'm
3: out.
1: I'm saying he ended in a lunge on purpose. So
0: sprained his ankle, yes, is what the
1: because he's trying to get
0: alleging.
1: A flagrant call because of what did you just say? Jalen Brunson's like, if I sprain my, tweak my ankle, but this guy gets a flagrant and he gets eliminated, he doesn't get to play the next game, that is a win-win-win.
0: That was my best imitation.
3: There you go.
1: I literally was like, what are you doing? No bueno. I don't think that was a natural landing shooting motion by Jalen Brunson.
3: Okay, so what we've concluded on the show today is one of you thinks that a pitcher actually gave up a homer on purpose in the ninth right. inning so he could leave the game. And the other thinks that he purposely sprained his own ankle so he could cause the opponent to miss
0: to
3: a next
0: clear,
3: game, which may not be played.
0: Mine correct. Was not so Yamamoto would leave the game, but so that Mookie Betts would feel better.
1: That sounds better, Martin.
3: Oh, that's almost even worse.
1: I know, I was going to say. That's the worst.
0: But it's
2: what a good teammate.
0: Giving up a perfect, an error with 2/3 of the what? You had 4 outs left of a perfect yeah. game, and Mookie Betts gives up an error.
3: Shortstop yeah. error in the eighth, leadoff homer in the ninth. So you're saying the pitcher sat on the bench all through the inning break and came up with this dastardly plan. I'm going to go out there and give up a long ball immediately so my shortstop feels better.
1: And
3: so
1: my no-hitter like, out the window.
0: So that way nobody even has to think about
3: it.
1: With
3: the
1: no-hitter on the line. Not even just...
0: But that's what nobody's wow. thinking about it anymore. Nobody's... Because if he gets the no-hitter, then it's going to be like, wow, you could have had a perfect game.
1: Yeah, talk to Kershaw. Kershaw's fine with Henley Ramirez messing up his perfect game.
3: I could tell you the fans are still thinking no-hitter.
1: Oh, no, of course.

0: took two steps at the opposing three-point line, and then landed, obviously, because he's running, somewhere in front of the half-court logo.
1: Yeah.
0: And Victor Wembanyama's foot happened to be in the 13-inch space where Jalen Brunson's foot landed. That would be a landing zone flagrant foul.
1: With a shoe that's about 13 inches as well.
0: Right. Yeah. Exactly. Right. So the idea of he covered distance in his jump is immaterial to the point.
2: I almost feel like you're not listening to what I'm saying, but it's fine.
0: I'm listening
2: used to
0: perfectly.
2: It. No, I'm used
0: that's
2: to it.
0: That's the problem.
2: I'm a woman. I'm used to it.
1: Oh!
0: I'm not going to go there.
2: That's fine. No, because what you're saying of his him traveling the distance because of a shot, that's not what I'm arguing. I am arguing
0: that he jumped one place, shot the ball, and landed somewhere else. And because
2: and while
0: he landed
2: somewhere else, he even stuck his leg out.
0: Right, which also doesn't matter.
2: Yeah, but that's not natural.
0: But it doesn't matter.
1: Wemby also took a step, I think, to block out the shooter, but he also took a step.
0: Like, it could be as unnatural as you want.
2: No, but I don't think it can. I think that's the part of it. The natural shooting motion, that is something that has been, it's been said more often, especially like you can't fake that you're shooting a ball and just go for it to get the free throws. That's not a natural shooting motion. The landing wasn't a natural landing motion.
1: Flagrant fouls have been assessed retroactively, have they not, in this league?
2: Yeah.
0: I would imagine that one will be assessed to Wemby, and the outrage will be that he's not suspended because this will be his second flagrant assessed after a game, right?
1: But if he gets the flagrant point, then he can't play Tuesday either way, right?
0: But I'm under the impression, I could be wrong on this, but I think the reason why, I think you do not get a point if it's upgraded to a flagrant foul after the fact.
2: There's no way.
0: You don't get the point. Because I could be wrong. I could be wrong
2: correct.
0: On that, but I was almost positive that's why it was a big hang up. Like, his next flagrant is going to be the one that gets him suspended, but he already had a flagrant that wasn't called a flagrant foul, and he didn't get that point for it.
1: But like, if it's reviewed and upgraded, then it's still going down in ink as a flagrant. Therefore, yes. It's against his permanent record.
0: It is on,
1: as they said
0: that,
1: in school.
0: That is a fact.
1: Yeah.
0: It is on his permanent record, and he is picking up quite a few of these flagrant fouls. Do you want to keep arguing about flagrant fouls, Monty?
2: No,
0: do you want
2: I
0: to
2: don't.
0: Argue about Brendan Sorsby.
2: Let's talk about Brendan Sorsby. Maybe we're on the same page on this one.
1: The human flagrant foul.
0: I mean, listen, the That's way good. That we were arguing about that, you would have thought that one of us bet one side or the other. I get that there have been several million scandals across all sports, but I don't think that that's a reason to just be like, everything will be fine. Who cares? Like, I don't think it's outrageous at all that Brendan Sorsby should not be able. And you know what? They call it a shooting foul, Monsi. Golly. Let it die. Let it die.
2: Did you see how his legs went out? Like, that's what I'm talking about.
3: The play is over. It's over and it doesn't matter anymore.
1: But it might matter.
0: The thing that's very funny is she's arguing the opposite of her own point.
2: No, I'm not. I'm absolutely not.
3: Sorsby is so much bigger of a story.
0: It doesn't matter. All right. Can you play the sound from the Texas Tech AD, Kirby Hokut?
4: Strongly. I would say there's no reason whatsoever to question the integrity of our athletics department or the competitive product that we put on the fields or on the courts each and every time that we go out. Integrity of the game is sacred. And that's why we've gone to such great lengths to ensure the monitoring and the compliance measures are in place for Brendan's return that Grant talked about.
0: Now, some of these compliance measures are saying that, you know, Sorsby's got these blockers on his phone. He can't gamble, this and that. Like, for me, the compliance measure would just be you can't play college football anymore.
2: Mm-hmm.
0: I'm not saying you got to go to jail,
2: mm-hmm.
0: although the legality of some of the things that it seems he's been alleged to admitted to are questionable at best. But, like, dude, you just can't play here anymore. You don't have to quit. You could go to the pros, whatever, and deal with the fallout from that, whatever that will be. But I just don't see how a guy who bet on college football should be able to play college football, especially, like, as much as he did. And I don't know, maybe that makes me silly.
2: No, it doesn't make you silly at all. I feel this is such an annoying story.

0: story because I can't believe it's even being discussed. I can't believe Texas Tech had to put out a 22-minute video to defend their integrity and what they're doing with this quarterback that I don't even know if he's that good, why you're fighting for him to play.
1: When there was questions about his ability to be able to play college football, to the point of, is he any good, there was talk about him being a potential third, fourth-round pick in the supplemental draft.
0: There you go. So they obviously are paying him money, and I feel like that's the big reason. But this world, you know, Martin, is full of gray. It's full of gray. Is LeBron the GOAT? Gray conversation. Is Ohtani the greatest ever? Oh, maybe not so gray. Did Jalen Brunson land in his very gray? Gray between you and I. This
1: only gray because you're colorblind.
0: This situation with Brendan Sorsby is black and white. Mm-hmm. You should not play ever again college football. You should not, and I can't believe it's even a discussion to me. I'm shocked about this. In a world where there's so much gray, something that is actually black and white, and we're making it gray. How annoying is this?
1: It's because there's no governing body. Like, and to torture the analogy, we're back and forth on this Wemby flagrant such and such. There will be a determination. There will be an answer. One of us will be right and one of us will be wrong. The NBA will come down and determine what happened in that moment and we'll evaluate it, right? Like, you know what I'm saying? Like, just the same way that there was no... They do it for all calls, all types of calls in that nature. There will be an answer. For the NCAA, there is no governing body. It's like, it's the difference between living in a subdivision with an HOA and a subdivision without one. Your neighbor's yard is 6 feet tall in terms of the grass. Who's going to make them cut it? Nobody, because there's nobody in charge. You know, now, you just like to think that, man, who wants 6 feet of grass in their front yard? Some of them are going to cut it, right? But there's no obligation to do so. Texas Tech has 6 feet of grass in their front yard, and it says if we cut it, the grass might not grow again. And it's just not true. There's other quarterbacks out there. There's other ways to make that happen. And while everybody else is basically manicuring their lawn to a certain extent, Texas Tech is like, we don't know if there's going to be a dry spell. It's just stupid.
0: I hear what you're saying, but it's also like, but there are rules. Like, I understand that there's no governing body overall, but there are rules and the rules were broken. That's what I mean. But it's like, what are you talking about?
1: But that's if there's if
0: so the then there reason, should be no rules.
1: But what makes you go the speed limit?
0: I don't want to get in trouble or get a ticket.
1: Exactly, because it's enforced, but, right? You know what I'm saying? You can have rules all day and night if no one's there to enforce them.
0: But they aren't really. I mean, I speed and I, you know what I'm saying? Like,
1: but again,
2: Mossy.
1: But again, speed? To the point. If you're speeding, you're probably maybe a 10, maybe a 50. But you're not 40 miles over the speed limit at midnight swerving between 5-6 lanes. To like, that's what I'm saying. There's a level of a social contract that, like, I shouldn't get pulled over. I'm speeding, but I ain't wilding. That exists,
0: but
1: right?
0: But if I catch a cop on a bad day and I'm speeding over the limit, let's just say 10 miles an hour, mm-hmm. I'm going to be super annoyed. But I don't have an argument. I broke the rule. I could be as annoyed and call you complaining about what just happened to me, Martin. But in reality, I broke the rule. I knew the game. You play stupid games, you're going to win stupid prizes. I knew the rules of the game and I decided to play with it. The minute I get caught, I have no argument. And I feel like that's the situation here.
1: Yeah, I 100% agree. I don't think Brendan Sorsby should be able to play. But individually, somebody's got to have to tell him. You can't do it. And it's not going to be Texas Tech because Texas Tech is super invested in the idea of we just paid our starting quarterback all this money. We want him to play. Like, I guarantee you, if Michigan was in this situation with Bryce Underwood, who they signed a check for $10 million to, they'd be doing the same song and dance that these Texas Tech administrators are. And that's the big hypocrisy of it. If Texas Tech is only doing this song and dance and everybody else is doing this higher than thou moment because they're not the ones who are in the spot. Any school that was in this spot would be like, if you got a quarterback good enough to go in the second round, you're probably a really good freaking college quarterback.
0: I don't disagree with that, but that sucks though. You're the ones that got caught. You're 100% right. I think all the other schools in this situation would be doing the exact same thing. But you know what? Their quarterbacks did not get caught doing this. So that sucks for Texas Tech. Life is not fair. You have no argument.
1: It is interesting to note that those gambling moments happened at Indiana and not Texas. And, you know, where he was at.
0: Indiana is not
1: catching any of this smoke. 72-65. The San Antonio Spurs leading the New York Knicks, who have a very interesting lineup to start the fourth quarter. Josh Hart, Karl Towns, Mikal Bridges, Jose Alvarado, and Jordan Clarkson. I tell you what, Tom Thibodeau was like, I didn't even know these guys were on the bench. They can do that? You can sub like that? That's crazy. Will San Antonio blow another fourth quarter lead? Another one. We'll see. Coming up next.
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0: the pitch. A 1-0 lead over Haiti in the 86th minute of Group C.
1: That's pretty good.
2: Thank you.
1: That was really good.
0: Turkey and Australia, midnight.
2: That's all I got. I'm running low.
1: That's better than what I would have done.
2: Turkey and Australia in Group D action. Group C action right now headed at in, is this in New York, New Jersey Stadium? Yeah, this one. No, this one's in Boston Stadium. Boston Stadium.
1: Boston.
3: Which, wait, what's Monsi's accent? I kind of want to hear her do it now.
1: No, we're good.
0: She's not in good fit on the pitch.
1: If I had one, I would have tried it.
0: She's in bad fit.
1: Yeah, if I had one, I would have tried it already.
0: Bad fit.
2: 80-71, the San Antonio Spurs lead the New York Knicks and with about just under 9 minutes left. And fellas, it happened. Monsi Bolaños made an admission during the break.
1: Fine.
2: Just saying.
1: Fine. It was a flagrant. Fine. I still think Jalen Brunson stuck his leg out, which was very dangerous because he really could have gotten hurt. But fine.
2: Yep, all of that.
1: Fine. It was a flagrant.
2: Now. It is a 9-point margin. Steph Castle has 3 points, 0 for 7 from the field, 7 to the free throw line. Predict the ending.
1: San Antonio wins. I'm going to stick with it. I'm going to say San Antonio wins.
2: This is prime blow-it territory for the Spurs.
1: It is, but this is going to be, okay, because it was a flagrant, Martin. Because it was a flagrant.
2: Steph Castle misses the first.
1: Steph Castle, look alive. Because it was a flagrant, I just can't wait for this game to be over and the Spurs win. And then the NBA come out and say that it was upgraded to a flagrant one. That's what's going to happen. And then what? He still doesn't get suspended?
2: No.
1: Because when it's retroactive, it doesn't count?
2: I read that somewhere, but Steve DeSager looked at me with a quizzical look, and I don't like it when that happens. That's what, you know what I mean? It's like if you're trading stocks and Warren Buffett is like, you sure about that one? You're like, yo, nah, I don't want to do that. So because I thought he got awarded one, but you know what? The Draymond Green of it all, I'm just used to knowing that guys are getting suspended.
1: For sure. Totally.
2: And I will say, as flagrant as Wemby has been this postseason, like, they have felt weirdly isolated in a way that is different than.
1: Look at that move by Dylan Harper.
2: And it's in a way that's different than some of the other ones. It does feel, I think it was Isaiah Thomas that we played the sound from earlier today saying Wemby was getting hacked all over the place. It does feel like there's a level of self-defense happening with some of these flagrant fouls that he's getting.
1: I agree.
2: But I definitely had the dirty question mark text sent out to a few people. The people that have been like, dude, how are you so late on Wemby? And I was like, I'm sorry I didn't call him the greatest player that's ever graced the planet Earth because he finished the season. You know what I'm saying? If that makes me late, then I'll be late.
1: You're late.
2: CPT me, okay? Sorry. I'll take my time, all right? If that makes me late, then don't schedule me, all right?
1: I'll schedule you. I'm late to everything. You're fine.
2: I'm just saying, last 2 minutes, this boy dribbling the ball off his foot, you know what I'm saying? Throwing the ball at the back of people's heads. Although I will say, yeah, I am interested to see what happens here.
1: I was going to say, what do you think? You asked me. I say Spurs hold on.
2: Spurs win.
1: Okay.
2: And I think Spurs win game 6.
1: Wow. Now we're talking.
2: So,
1: you think there's going to be a game 7?
2: I think we're looking for the two best words in sports.
1: Super Bowl. Oh, sorry. Game 7. My bad.
2: World Cup. Group D. Go!
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21: human. 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
1: Just over 7 minutes to go in San Antonio. The Spurs still lead the Knicks 83-77. Jalen Brunson of New York, 34 points in 34 minutes on the court. And yet the team overall shooting just 35%. The Knicks for the moment leading 3-1. A game six would be Tuesday in New York. Stanley Cup game six is Sunday. WNBA Las Vegas edge Minnesota 100-97. Louisville took the UFL spring football title game in D.C. And as far as the World Cup right now, in the 96th minute, about over, Scotland still up 1-0 on Haiti. Brazil and Morocco finished in a 1-1 draw. Qatar tied Switzerland 1-1. Coming up in an hour on FS1, the Americans' next two opponents face off, Australia versus Turkey. Baseball on FS1 had Philadelphia getting 17 hits tonight and winning 9-8 at Milwaukee. I'm Steve DeSager.
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23: Welcome in, everybody. Fox Sports Saturday on the air. I'm Jason Martin. He's Arnie Spanier. Eric Torres taking the weekend off. Nothing big happening in sports, so it's a good time for him to miss, Arnie. So we got you in here, resident Knicks fan. And we might be, I don't know what we're going to be talking about 6 minutes, quite
24: frankly.
23: We'll
24: find out soon. I waited 53 years for this day. 53 years.
23: Maybe for this day, right?
24: For this
23: day. You've still got a couple more cracks, even if it's not this day. But midway through the final quarter in San Antonio, it is very close between these two teams because the Spurs have yet again blown multiple big leads. And we'll be talking plenty about that as we move forward here. We are in the Fox Sports Radio studios. It is 83-79 by my count right now. I may be a little bit behind. I usually am about 20 seconds behind. Of course,
24: that's
23: we're not
24: going to
23: do live play-by-play here. But all right, so we knew we were probably coming on without the game over. Maybe it would be decided, it feels like. Of course, when you see a team come back from 29 down and you see the kind of just insane basketball that we saw the other night, you never know. But in this case, this is another game, Arnie, where the Spurs have been the aggressors, but they just can't throw the knockout punch, and they seem to show their youth at the worst possible moments. And the Knicks are just, they've been here before, they have more veterans on that team, and so you've got to be able to finish, and that's what the Spurs are going to have to learn, and maybe this is the learning experience that they need to take that next step. But yet again, this is a game they could have put away but are very much in danger of losing at this point, even with a four-point lead.
24: They probably should have put it away in the first half. The first quarter when the Knicks were shooting horribly. I don't know. How many points did they have? 13, 14?
23: They had 13 at the end of the first quarter.
24: It was horrible. I mean, usually the Spurs and the way they were playing, and they weren't shooting that much better, but they could have put up a 30 spot, a 35 spot, gone up by 22, and pretty much had this game at halftime. Instead, they're going to fight it out to the wire on this. The Knicks, man, they've not put up a... I'm so disappointed in the officiating. We'll get to that later on, but I'm disappointed with the way the Knicks came out today. I expected a lot better of them. I thought they'd be make a better run just to say, hey, we fell behind all four games. Let's not happen again. And that's exactly what happened.
23: Well, I mean, one thing, I will say this about the Knicks, and I think you haven't watched them much more than me on a regular basis. Brunson doesn't start great. He gets better as the game goes along. So if your team is driven offensively by him, a lot of times they are going to start slow. And so maybe that's why they've been so, you know, they've been so hard to put away, because Brunson's best basketball is almost always played in the fourth quarter. And we've seen that again tonight with him plus 30, what he's got, 34. And every time he's got the ball, you just assume he's about to do something special with it. So, I mean, it's not like out of character for him to go cold early and then find his stroke as the game goes along. Because the one thing you know about Brunson is he's not going to stop.
24: No, like, not at all.
23: He's going to continually come at you, and he's going to continue to believe that his shots are going to start to fall. You can't knock, like, you can't break his will. You can't break his confidence, which is why kind of his legend seems to grow, because a lot of guys are going to wilt after they have some of the starts that the Knicks have. But because of him and a couple other tough guys on this team, like, they always think that they're going to come back and win every game.
24: No, you're 100% right on that. And I got to tell you, I have to say this as we're watching the end of the game. I've never seen a more protected player in my entire life than Victor Wembanyama. And that goes to the Michael Jordans of the world and any other great rookie that came on in, LeBron James. We protect this guy. He gets like every call. Every call that's being looked at gets overturned in his favor. It's downright, you know, they let the flagrant one go away. They didn't call a foul. If he picks up a flagrant one on that, he gets suspended for the next game, Jason. I don't know if you know that.
23: Yeah.
24: So, you know, that they may, I think they should upgrade it after the game. They could do that, maybe. I think they can, but you know they'll never do that. No way, no how they'll do that.
23: Yeah, you know, I don't know. Certainly the one on Brunson earlier in the series, that was a much different discussion right. than maybe the one here. But even so, like, look, the Knicks are in the building, and now it's a one-possession game. It's a two-point game.
24: Right.
23: Brunson at the free throw line, you know, just continuing to add more and more points. And so the Spurs, who just put Wembanyama on the bench here with 5 minutes left, are going to have to find offense. And, you know, you look on the floor, and these guys that you do like taking threes, this has not been a three-point kind of game.
24: No, not at all.
23: The Knicks are 12 of 36, and I think the Spurs are 12 of 35.
24: There
23: you go.
24: Like,
23: neither one of them. Like, they're both just absolutely dreadful tonight from distance. So the stuff in the paint seems to be a lot more effective. Yeah, the Spurs are out shooting the Knicks 35 to 33% from three.
24: Oh, jeez.
23: Yeah, it's the offense ugly. Is a little bit rough here tonight.
24: There's no doubt it's been ugly, but I don't care. A win's a win. I'll take it any way I can get it right now. It's a tie game under 5 minutes
23: Brunson
24: left.
23: Again.
24: You know, I didn't think the Knicks were going to be able to come back this time around. So, you know, we'll see how it works around. But they've got it tied right now. It's unbelievable.
23: Look, I mean, their heart is incredible, but the Spurs just collapse and wilt, unlike anything I've seen that I can remember in the NBA Finals when it comes to, and I do think youth has something to do with it. We'll talk more about coaching and things of that nature as well, but like, all the momentum is with the Knicks. Even on the road right now, they're right back in it. It's a tie game again. Brunson is clearly the best player of anybody on the floor, including Wembanyama. I am not yet, I think this series has done enough for me to go ahead and say, let's halt the coronation of him being the face of the league just a little while. Like, he may still get there, and obviously he is incredibly gifted, but Jalen Brunson, to me, right now, I mean, he's the guy that you want on the floor with the ball, and maybe the second guy that you want on the floor with the ball is Anunoby. So they may have one and two in this series at this point. Now, the Spurs are a very, very talented team, but they also, like, I just feel like their flaws have been exposed by the Knicks during the course of this series, even now that they've retaken the lead. This last 4 minutes, which may go for an hour, the way the NBA, the last handful of minutes go and how many reviews we might see, this thing's probably going to have one of those finishes where we're happy to be on the air.
24: No doubt. I mean, could you imagine, you know, for the championship, a shot to win the championship first time since 53 years. That'd be incredible, and we're on the air. We'll see if it comes down to that. It feels like the Spurs, and I know I'm a Nick Homer, just feels like the Spurs get every call, every one of them, and it's just absolutely just destroying me, to be honest with you.
23: So to the audience, I have a topic in the second hour we're going to talk about. Are Knicks fans already annoying? And we may have just had an example of it. No, I'm just...
24: That's all right. I don't mind it at all, man. I don't mind it. I love that the Knicks fans took advantage and went down there and got tickets and having a good time. It's good that they made the trek down there, to be honest with you.
23: Yeah, and I mean, it's they couldn't revoke those tickets. That was another storyline that we heard over the last last couple of days, the Spurs are one of the teams, not at all the only one. There are many in the postseason where, you know, you have to live within a certain amount of or a certain area. Like, I think it's 150 miles from San Antonio. Your billing address has to be there or they will cancel the tickets because they want locals in the building. And I get it. You want the home court advantage. And, you know, with the price of tickets and things, like, the regular fan is at home in San Antonio watching this game. Like, yeah. these are not cheap seats even here.
24: No, not
23: obviously
24: at all.
23: It's not the same thing in New York, but at the same time, you know, if Knicks fans got there first and were able to get their tickets and they're there, then that's fine. And then, you know, some Spurs fans, I'm sure, have paid off their season tickets for next year by selling a ticket tonight.
24: I saw horror stories that some of the flights were delayed from the New York area and they weren't going to get down there in time. So a couple of people were mad about that. That's for sure.
23: So 3.5 minutes left. Knicks are up by one. What do you think, at least so far, what's been the dominant storyline for you during the course of this series, whether it's going to extend? We'll know in probably the next 20 minutes or so.
24: The storyline, the dominant one, obviously, has been the big leads that San Antonio's had and not been able to hold on to it. Think about that. The 29-point one, the biggest comeback in finals history, that's unheard of. You don't come back from 29, whether it's the regular season or the playoffs. And then, of course, San Antonio with at least a double-digit lead in every game. They had at least a 12-point lead. This one was 16. They should never be in this position, to be honest with you. They could have been the one to try to close out the series and win a championship tonight. They should have been up maybe 3-1 or, you know, who knows? Maybe they could even have gotten the sweep if things went their way.
23: Yeah, you know, I don't understand. You know, you talk about the 29-point game, and, of course, it's been talked about ad nauseum for the last couple of days, but watching it, I just don't understand why the Spurs were playing like they were in a close game.
24: Yeah.
23: Like, in the second half, like 17 seconds left on the shot clock, repeatedly just chucking balls. And even if they were twos, like, all you need to do is cut down the number of possessions you give the other guys. Like, it doesn't mean that you all of a sudden go into the equivalent of the prevent defense. It just means you strangle the clock. You boa constrictor the rest of the game because even, like, at worst, even if you miss a lot of your looks at the end of the shot clock and things like that, you probably still win that game by a dozen. If you just, like, handle the clock correctly. That's where I was just stunned. It was just like the Knicks, all respect for them coming back, they shouldn't have had an opportunity to do it because they shouldn't have had the ball in their hands enough to do it.
24: No, you're right about that. And by the way, real quick, and I don't like to call out any of the other talk show hosts on the network, so I'm not going to do it, but Harmon, I mean, you talk about sports etiquette. He tweets me, texts me when they're down by 29, like, I enjoy in the game.
23: Yeah,
24: you don't do that. You know, I didn't answer him until at the end of the game. I go, I love it. I love it just fine. Why are you asking now? So, you answer me 2 hours later. He's got to learn sports etiquette. You can't do that. You can't be tweeting me or texting me when they're down in their 20s and ask me how am I enjoying the game. I just can't do that. You know, gotta have some etiquette.
23: Yeah, well, we got teams begging for calls right now. That's not what I would be doing. At this point, I mean, the officiating's definitely been sketchy in this series anyway, but I would not be trying to rely on the officials if I was either one of these two teams.
24: Right, yeah.
23: Just, you know, get good looks, but don't be trying to draw fouls because I don't think that this game's going to be determined by a bunch of whistles in the last 3 minutes.
24: They're letting a lot go, so I will say that. I'm not going to say it's favored one team or the other. I'm just mad at that one particular call, you know, because – It had a chance to knock Wemby out of the next game if it goes another game. But, you know, it's been called, I say, pretty fairly, to be honest with you.
23: Yeah, well, it's a 3-point game after, I think that, did that go down or was that a goaltend?
24: It was a goaltend. He put his hand.
23: Yeah, he went through the net.
24: Could you imagine if they didn't call that? I would have lost my marbles right here on the air. I would have walked right off.
23: You need to pace yourself here. You need to Brunson this thing.
24: You don't understand, and I didn't put this down, one of the topics for you, But my teams never win. The Knicks haven't won since 73. The Mets since 86. My Dolphins since 1974. Arizona Hoops 1997.
23: Yep.
24: But, you know, the professional, I mean, it's been a long, long time. And, you know, I think of the Knicks, I think of my youth and how I used to go to the games with my mom and couldn't afford to go to games. And we'd go in after the first quarter when some of the guards, the ushers wouldn't be guarding the area and we could walk just in. And, you know, it just brings back so many memories and all the different times we went down there. And it just, I'm pulling for this team so hard. Even though NBA is not nearly as popular as the NFL, it means a lot more to me in this situation.
2: Since you mentioned the Mets,
24: yeah,
2: do you have a problem with Steve Cohen being at game four while the Mets are an embarrassment?
24: No, I do not. I mean, give it a rest. I know people were talking about that and how does he show his face? Was he supposed to go into hiding for crying out loud? No, I'm fine with him going to that. Maybe he could see what a winner looks like, to be honest with you. Then learn from that. Yeah, learn that.
23: Nice backhanded shot there.
24: Thank you. I thought that was a good one.
23: I legitimately didn't know where you were going to go there. I had heard some people were... Pearls yeah. were very much being clutched.
24: I know. We don't want him there. We don't want the president there. We don't want Oakley there. We don't want anybody there, right? Nobody's allowed.
23: There's some of those celebrities I'd be good not having be there. We need to talk about it at some point, but I want to know how many of those guys could name more than one Nick.
24: And how many of them actually paid for their seats, too? I found that they...
23: Oh, and almost none of them, right? Yeah. I think they all got comped.
24: Yeah,
23: I think they all
24: crazy.
23: Got comped except Spike Lee. Because Spike Lee buys his tickets. But I think all the rest of those, which are like, I think 150 grand is what they were, those like courtside, that's what the budget or that's what the market was.
24: Wow.
23: They were all comped.
24: That's crazy. Yeah, that's insane. You think that because they could afford it, you should charge them. I don't understand why they get them for free. It's insane.
23: Yeah, I mean, you know, charge them. And if you want to comp them, charge them and give it to charity. Like, do something with it.
24: That's a
23: do
24: good
23: something
24: idea.
23: Positive
24: yeah, yeah,
23: with
24: it.
23: I mean, what celebrity's not a celebrity that's got that kind of money isn't going to pay 150K to go towards a worthy charity or something? Like, I just feel like that was a big time missed opportunity. It's like you could have still gotten revenue and done something good from an optics standpoint as well. So we'll come back. We're in the final minute here. It's still a 2-point game. At least, well, hang on just 1 second. Yep, still a 2-point game. So we'll come back. We might even have a finish by then. With the iHeartRadio app, you can stream us wherever you happen to be. 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Still a 2-point game, under half a minute to go. We'll give you the finish when we come back here on Fox Sports Saturday. He's Arnie Spanier. I'm Jason Martin here on Fox Sports Radio.
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3: .8 seconds left. It is a one possession game.
5: Spurs have
3: the ball.
5: I can't take it.
3: Oh, man. We're live, Fox Sports Radio Studios. Knicks fan Arnie Spanier with me. I'm Jason Martin. So, during a break, I was double-checking on it. The flagrant you're talking about is on the three-pointer, right?
5: Right, on the Brunson three-pointer.
3: Yeah, where he didn't give him a spot to land.
5: Yes, correct.
3: Yeah. I don't know that the NBA would have the guts if they were to come back and win this game. They're down, by the way. The Spurs are down 93-90. Timeout on the floor right now. They had a chance, the Knicks, maybe to put it away, but only one of two on the free throws. So the Spurs are going to have an opportunity. Now we have to see if Mitch Johnson, can do something.
5: Knicks have a
3: 94.7%
5: chance of winning the game, if you believe in that number.
3: I believe in that team more than I believe in the Spurs, based on what I've seen.
5: Seems a little high to me. Yeah,
3: that's way pretty high.
5: Yeah.
3: It's pretty high, but I mean, the Spurs haven't shown an ability to finish at all in this series. And now they're down three. So, you know, we'll see how it plays out here momentarily. But, like, would the NBA retroactively suspend him for game six? I find it hard to believe just because of who he is.
5: Right.
3: That's not how that should go.
5: Right.
3: I mean, either you look at this or you look back at game two and you say, yeah, he should have probably been suspended a game during this series somewhere. But the Knicks may make it a non-issue here, as this might be the final possession of the NBA season, at which point I don't know what kind of noise Arnie Spanier is going to make. Just go ahead and prepare you for that right now.
5: Maybe a crying noise.
3: If you're driving.
5: Yeah.
3: You know, like, hopefully there's not any
5: rain.
3: Do you
5: foul them?
3: But if you can pull over, maybe a smart idea.
5: Jason, do you foul them so they don't have a chance to make the three-pointer and then
3: I would.
5: Send them to the foul line?
3: I 100% would. I mean, there are guys on the floor that can be deadly. Although, I mean, Castle has one field goal in this game, and De'Aaron Fox is 3 of 15 from the field. Okay, here we go.
5: Well, they fouled them early.
3: Did they have one to give? No, they didn't.
5: They were around half court, so you could have waited at least like 2-3 seconds. You didn't have to foul that quickly, to be honest with you. But you don't want to chance it in case he starts chucking it up and it's in the act 3-pointer or something to that effect.
3: So they fouled Dylan Harper. Harper has 25 points tonight.
5: He's been unbelievable.
3: He really has.
5: Rookie, I just can't speak highly of him. He's been phenomenal. I can't believe they fouled that much, but he just missed the first of two, so it's still going to be 93-90. Even if he makes this one, Knicks will have to inbound it and get fouled right away and don't do anything stupid with it.
3: We've also seen Wembanyama miss multiple free throws near the end of games, including
5: Knicks missed
3: here
5: three
3: tonight.
5: Of them. Yeah, just recently, Knicks missed three of them, I believe.
3: Yeah, Harper is an 86% free throw shooter during the postseason. Missed that front end. We'll see if they can make this a 2-point game or if this is going to be a miss and in some other situation. It's like the Knicks might be playing for a rebound.
5: I think he tried to miss it on purpose, Jason.
3: I did too. Got the rebound.
5: Yeah,
3: though.
5: That's not what you do. There was still plenty of time. You make that and you foul and hope that the Knicks, who Adenobi missed one, Brunson missed one, and Bridges missed one. So you go with the odds and hope that whoever you foul misses one and you stay within three. Bad call on that. I can't believe that's what they were trying to do. That was awful.
3: Man, Timothy Chalamet looks a little relieved. And then they showed some Knicks players as well.
5: So missed it. That's four foul shots they missed. They have to make one. At least it looks like the finish off this game. My goodness, man. And Anunoby is usually a good foul shooter. He's 3 for 5 now, but he's 87% in the playoffs, and he's missed two crucial foul shots within the last couple of seconds.
3: So the NYPD has sent horses and riot cops outside MSG because of, like, building crowds.
5: Right.
3: Get control of your people up there.
5: It's over, by the way. The Knicks have won. Oh, my goodness.
3: My TV actually froze with Anunoby at the free throw line, so I didn't get to see the finish.
5: Wow. I got to tell you, I'm so relieved. Oh, my goodness, man. 53 years, Jason, of waiting for this day. 53 years of the last time they won. I was 10 years old, and I mean, I was such a Knicks fan as a little boy. And like I told you, my mom used to take me to games. And it's more than just being a Knicks fan. It's just thinking about when you were young, and we didn't think it'd come to 53 years. Just wow, absolutely wow. I never thought this day would come. I just have tears in my eyes. It's unbelievable. Unbelievable.
3: I mean, this team was as down as you can be. I mean, this honestly, maybe I mean, it was a little bit longer than this. This has a bit of that Cubs feel. You know what I'm talking about? The Cubs-Indians World Series, the for-the-win Cubs.
5: If I could, I'd get in my car now and drive down the Madison Square Garden just to be with all the fans down there. That's how long. You know, I see the crowds, and it's been so long. You just don't know what Knicks fans have gone through, I guess, as Cub fans. But all my teams, it's been so long. It's just absolutely crazy, absolutely crazy.
3: There's Walt Frazier. He's got a big smile on his face. A lot of suffering Knicks that you do feel good for here, like Patrick Ewing, who was so very close so many times, it felt like. And, you know, Charles Oakley, who, I mean, he's not at MSG, but he is in San Antonio, so that's a positive. Look, man, truth be told, now that this series is over, I'm glad they went ahead and won it tonight because the Spurs just weren't ready for this series. They weren't ready to win this series because they absolutely could have won every single game. They were in position to win every single game, and they found a way to lose all but one of them. And that's going to be something that hopefully, if you're a Spurs fan, they're going to be able to grow from. But we saw some chinks in the armor here that they're going to need to address on the sidelines, on the floor. I mean, really, to your point about Harper having 25, Harper was really good and actually seemed to be more composed as a rookie than anybody should have expected him to. And now we're seeing a lot of shots of Manhattan. And,
5: oh, yeah.
3: Man, there's a whole lot of people. Please be safe. Make good choices.
5: Yeah, and I got to tell you, I'm way more emotional than I thought I was going to be.

0: You could, if you want to see why San Antonio lost this, you could look back in the first quarter when the Knicks couldn't throw a beach ball into the ocean. It should have been a 20-22 point lead, and they let the Knicks hang around, and the Knicks were able to come on back. So just a great, resilient series. This was, I got to tell you, a really fun series to watch. If you weren't a fan of the Knicks or the Spurs, I could see it being very entertaining. And both teams, I don't think, are going anywhere. You may see them for a long, long time.
1: Yeah. But the good thing is, if you're a Knicks fan, and congratulations to Arnie Spanier and all of the Knicks fans, you just can't count on next year. And no, to no, get here and to make sure you can. Look, man, the Thunder were supposed to be a dynasty, right? I got my celebration last year.
0: Yeah, no, you're Thunder right about fan. That. Yeah, yeah.
1: And this year, right? Who's going to beat them? Well, San Antonio beat them, and then San Antonio lost to the Knicks. That's how sports works. So you got to find a way to cash in, and the Knicks absolutely did. And you look at the Dallas Mavericks, former Dallas Maverick Jalen Brunson, not even talking about former Dallas Maverick Luka Doncic, former Dallas Maverick Jalen Brunson is standing there with tears in his eyes, you know, with a championship. And every Knicks fan, that dude right there, is he the greatest Knick of all time now? Like, I mean, he's certainly going to be in that conversation just based on the legend that continues to grow.
0: You know,
1: he's nowhere near done.
0: Maybe in 20 years he'll have a name, a legend like the Walt Frazier's, the Willis Reed's, and stuff like that. But make no mistake about it, he is number one. What he did this series, the numbers that he put up, incredible, absolutely incredible. And that's with them coming at him defensively, coming at him, and the referees letting him do it, letting him play physical ball on him, and, you know, getting hit. And it's just been a tough series for him, and he just went through it like a champ, man. I've never seen a guy hit three-pointers and hit shots like him with a guy in their face ever like that. He is one of the best shooters I've ever seen. Him
1: incredibly
0: and Steph
1: clutch.
0: Curry are, I mean, Steph Curry's a great shooter, the best shooter. But when it comes to, you know, trying to get a guy off your back and making moves, Brunson's a scorer, man. There's nobody I've seen quite like him.
1: Brunson's incredible, man. Like, just looking at the Eastern Conference, I think of Reggie Miller when I watch him a lot. Not because of the three-point shooting, but just Reggie Miller was the master of his team being down four and making a bucket to get him back within two, as opposed to always having to win the game. Brunson's the guy that keeps you in it, even if everything else isn't going to plan, because he's just that relentless. And I think his attitude carried through the rest of that team. We're going to go to Steve DeSager, and perhaps that's going to allow Arnie to grab a tissue, maybe an adult beverage. I don't know. I'm hoping for snark from Steve, because he's not allowed to be nice to Arnie, but I have a feeling he's going to say something kind, and it's really going to upset me.
2: Yeah, it's very kind. I get exactly where he's from, and congratulations, and I never thought this night would be here. And this, as objective as I can be, was an absolutely thrilling NBA Finals game.
1: It was.
2: And the series itself was so good, and I am assuming that shortly they will name Jalen Brunson Finals MVP. Despite the poor shooting early in the series, he was still getting at least 20 points, often 30, every game in this series against San Antonio. Game 5 of the Finals to New York, 94-90 against the Spurs, taking the title 4-1. Yes, first championship for the Knicks since 1973. Jalen Brunson with 45 points. So you mentioned the shooting breakdown. That means he, 14 of 27 from the floor. The rest of the team, 17 for 60. And still the team wins, even though, again, they were down double digits. They were down 16 at San Antonio, but late first half, it was a close game at 40-37. Very low scoring for much of the night. You know, in the play-by-play era, that's the last 30 years of the NBA, where they actually listed every play as it happened throughout the night so you can find out more details about the game. The Knicks are only the second team to rally from double digits down to win a game four different times in the same series. The Knicks also did that in a series 2 years ago against the Sixers. They're the only franchise to do that four times in a series at all in these 30 years of the play-by-play era. On the negative side, first off, from the Knicks, 2 points for Karl-Anthony Towns. He did have 10 rebounds, but 5 turnovers as well. And for San Antonio, De'Aaron Fox, 3 of 15 shooting for his 7 points.
1: Stephon Castle, too.

0: was 1 of 8 from 3-point range, and Castle was 1 of 10 for 6 points. The San Antonio Spurs, we'd mentioned it before, are the second youngest team to reach the NBA Finals in the entire shot clock era. Average age 25, and how often, seemingly every game, they look like one of the youngest teams ever. They'll be there, I think, again in the finals in these guys' careers. They weren't ready for prime time this year. Remember, the Spurs had taken game one of the West Final in double overtime, and Wemby had that monster game and was the unanimous series MVP there. And this was against an OKC team that they had dominated in the regular season, and that put them 5-1 against the Thunder, the best team in the league at the time. And OKC starters had only lost one game since February until that game one. And here the Spurs make their way into the NBA Finals, keep getting double-digit leads, and somehow the Knicks keep winning the games. A team that's not the one seed or even the two seed in the East winds up the NBA champion, 94-90 in Game 5 tonight. WNBA, Portland got a late free throw to edge Dallas. World Cup, Brazil tied 1-1 against Morocco. Scotland, a 1-0 winner against Haiti tonight. Qatar tied Switzerland 1-1 on a goal in the 94th minute. And coming up in 20 minutes, yes, midnight Eastern on FS1, the Americans' next two opponents will face off this evening, Australia versus Turkey. The U.S. plays in Seattle on Friday against Australia. That will be a day game. 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To Major League Baseball, the Dodgers were 7-1 winners at the White Sox today. Winning pitcher Yoshinobu Yamamoto had a perfect game till 2 outs in the 8th, when there was an error by shortstop Mookie Betts. Yamamoto went 8 1/3 innings, did allow a leadoff homer bottom of the 9th. 109 pitches thrown, 7 strikeouts, got the victory. White Sox offense went 1 for 29. Cleveland beat Detroit, and Tarek Skubal just off the IL. 3-1 for the Guardians, but third baseman Jose Ramirez left with a broken wrist. Tonight in Kansas City, Royals first baseman Vinny Pasquantino left with a hamate injury as well. They're not saying broken at this time. That game had a rain delay, so it's only just recently ended. Houston with a run top of the 9th wins 8-7 at KC. And among the late games, the Cubs at the end of 4 are up 4-1 at San Francisco. The game on FS1 went to the Phillies 9-8 at Milwaukee. And at the College World Series, Georgia winner tonight 7-1 over Texas. Earlier, Oklahoma shut out Alabama 9-0. The New York Knicks are NBA champions, taking Game 5 at San Antonio, 94-90. Back to you.
1: Wow.
2: Thank you, Steve. We are live in the Fox Sports Radio studios. The trophy celebration is going on now. We'll take a break. We'll come back on the other side as they were showing shots in New York of some of the crowds on the streets and the celebrations going on. A question. Would you rather be in the building for a championship or part of the celebration outside? We'll talk about that when we come back. He's Arnie Spanier. I'm Jason Martin. And yes, the New York Knicks are your 2026 NBA champions. That's a real statement that I made. And it is not, this is not April the 1st. We'll be right back here on Fox Sports Radio.
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0: are NBA champions. Arnie, how much merch have we picked up already?
1: Oh, I want to go up and down Manhattan buying as much as I can. I was going to take a selfie and put it out there, but my face is a mess. I'm like, I'm not doing this. This is why I don't live stream me watching the game. It is. I didn't think I'd be this emotional. You know, I'm looking at the players, the coaches. They're laughing. They're smiling. I don't think they realize what exactly it meant to the long-suffering Knick fans over the last 30, 40, 50 years. They haven't felt that like we have.
0: I will say the first guy that held the trophy was Jim Dolan. And I'm thinking to myself, yeah, Knicks fans probably want him to put that down. Like, hand that to somebody else. Like, because, I mean, he's been responsible for a lot of the other side of things. But we are live here in the Fox Sports Radio studios for the best pregame show every weekend. 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
1: By the way, I'm sorry to cut in, but the biggest move, the reason why the Knicks have won the championship is really because of one move, is Brunson not taking the extra $115 million or whatever it was. So they were able to get Anunoby and Bridges, I believe. And, you know, because they had extra money. If he asked for that money, they don't get those players at all.
0: So you mean that LeBron James, having his people say publicly that if he doesn't get a max contract, they're going to have to give him a good reason?
1: Well, you can tie that into that. Yes, you can. But, you know, even Tom Brady always took a little bit of a pay cut so they could sign other players and build a team around him.
0: So the celebration continues for the Knicks. I did ask the question before the break. Looking at the celebration of, look, let's just be real. Most of the people in the building have money. They have means, especially right. Knicks fans that have traveled to come down there. All the shots we're seeing is of, you know, big-time celebrities. Like Ben Stiller's got his iPhone out, and he's apparently filming a documentary about the Knicks postseason.
1: Right, I saw that, yeah. He doesn't look like he was crying, though. He should be in tears if he's a lifelong Knicks fan.
0: He's excited and smiling, but he's probably trying to hold his phone for the sake of the documentary. But you see a lot of stuff there. But where would you rather be? Would you rather be in the building part of that moment, or would you rather be on the outside? Let's say this happened at MSG. Would you rather say you were in the building, or would you rather be with the people outside watching on the big screens where pandemonium occurs immediately?
1: You know, it's tough because I'd like to be in the building. I'd like to be watching the game and like to feel the excitement. I'd like to feel the roar. But if we're just given one answer, I want to be outside. You know, I'm from the Bronx. Those are like my people out there. Long-suffering fans who can't afford to go to games. I want to be out with them. I want to be out with the fans who live and die with the Knicks and, you know, don't get free tickets to the games and stuff like that. Though, you know, even the people that are up on top, it's expensive to even just get into the game like that. So as much as I would love to be in there, I want to be outside with the real fans.
0: Yeah, so, I mean, I've seen it both ways, right? In Nashville, when the Predators made it to the Stanley Cup, I was covering it, and that party outside was insane, but I was in the building. And I do remember that moment, but I remember far more and shot a 20-minute video outside on Broadway watching just absolute chaos ensuing and just the level of happiness
1: right
0: amongst a lot of just real people in that moment. I think it would be hard to say you'd rather be in the building than outside, although if you could do both, you'd be in the building and then get outside and not miss much of what's going on there. I think that might be the best of both worlds. Speaking of the worlds, the excitement of the World Cup, the FIFA World Cup, now streaming live on Fox One, the official English streaming platform to catch every unforgettable moment. Fox One brings the action straight to your screen so you never miss a goal. Download Fox One, experience the FIFA World Cup live. And we've got World Cup soccer coming up. as a matter of fact. That's one thing that's great about soccer. It's there's more to come, right?
1: Yeah, right. I can't believe it.
0: There's still stuff to turn on. That's absolutely right. I know that right now you're kind of in a state of shock.
1: I am, actually.
0: I just want to know how much merch you're going to buy off the NBA shop tonight.
1: I want to buy the bootleg stuff, too.
0: I need to see photos of that. We'll come back. We'll recap Game 5 in the NBA Finals. It's over. 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
25: The New York Knicks have won the NBA title for the first time since 1973, taking Game 5 in, of course, a comeback against the Spurs, 94-90 in San Antonio tonight, taking the series 4-1. Finals MVP Jalen Brunson, 45 points. The rest of his team scored 49 combined. Victor Wembanyama in defeat, 19 points, 14 rebounds, 5 block shots. Stanley Cup Game 6 is Sunday. Louisville won the UFL Spring Football title game. World Cup game about to start with Vancouver hosting an Australia versus Turkey matchup. The Americans' next two opponents facing off. Scotland 1-0 over Haiti tonight. Qatar scored late for a 1-1 tie against Switzerland. Brazil tied Morocco 1-1. In Major League Baseball, 6th inning, Cubs lead 6-1 at San Francisco. Philadelphia was a 9-8 winner at Milwaukee. I'm Steve DeSager.
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28: 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The New York Knicks celebrating an NBA championship, their first since 1973. Joining me, Arnie Spanier, long-suffering Knicks fan. 1973, number one song was what, Arnie Spanier?
1: I would not have a clue. I don't know. I have no idea what it was.
28: Tie a yellow ribbon round the old
1: Tony Orlando
28: tree.
1: And Dawn. How about
28: Indeed.
1: That?
28: Indeed.
1: Wow.
28: Number two was Bad Bad Leroy Brown by Jim Croce.
1: That's right. That's exactly right.
28: There were some pretty good songs that year. Number three was Roberta Flack, Killing Me Softly. And Let's Get It On from Marvin Gaye.
1: Oh, yeah.
28: Was number four.
1: Gosh, wow. What was gasoline, like 19 cents a gallon or something like that?
28: It was not very much. You know what won Best Picture?
1: In 1973. I don't know.
28: The Godfather.
1: Oh, jeez. That shows you how long. Yeah, that shows you how long it's been.
28: Number one at the box office was The Exorcist.
1: Wow.
28: The original Exorcist.
1: Yeah, people, you know, when I say used to go to the games, and I'm being serious, we could never afford to go to the games. My dad used to work late. He worked in Manhattan. So we would meet him down there, and we would go, and there was this one, one of the ticket broker guys knew somebody that worked one of the doors, and we'd have to wait till the end of the first quarter, and then me and my mom would get to go in and sit in like the top row or wherever we can get a seat, and we'd watch the game. That was the only way we can go to the Knicks game, because we were from the Bronx. That's, where we were from. Didn't have a lot of extra money. I never felt like I was growing up poor, but it's just something we didn't have, to be honest with you. And it was something I always loved to do. So we figured out a way how to do it and got to see the games. And it was a lot different back then. You always hear about kids sneaking in and going to games, watching through peepholes and stuff like that for baseball. It was a simpler time. But, when I think of the Knicks, I think of my childhood and all the years I grew up rooting for them. And now here we are 53 years later, and it finally happened. You know, I don't think people like Kansas City Chief fans or Patriot fans, or you pick, you know, any of the teams that have won recently, you know, Dodger fans, I don't think they have appreciation of what it's really like to win when you've gone so long with all your teams and you have nothing but losing for all those years. And finally, one of your teams break through. It's a whole new appreciation for sports and for your team.
28: Yeah, and I mean, it's always good to see something like this, because it gives a lot of other franchises, like suffering fans as well, hope, especially small markets. Obviously, the Knicks are not a small market, but they may as well have been in terms of their record and how far off the pace it seemed like they were for such a long time. I mean, I'm only 47, so I can't claim a 53-year absence or whatever, but I mean, the closest I can remember is two things. As a Broncos fan, we went to three Super Bowls and got demolished in all three of them, and I was very, very young. That right. was hard. And then when Elway was able to come back and win those two and then retire, that was pretty big. But the thing that I grew up most knowing about sports was my dad. My dad, who passed away in 2024, was a longtime umpire. And so I scored games with him, and he was a Braves fan. And so I watched the Braves from a very, very young age. I can remember getting Charms blow pops at the ballpark.
1: Oh, yeah.
28: But I also remember sitting and scoring games with him at home by hand. He taught me how to do it, and then I would do it at some of the games that he umpired or help out with it and things like that. But so we watched the Braves. But and I mean, Dale Murphy is still my all-time favorite player. And the Dale Murphy, Bob Horner, who just passed away, I believe, yep, a couple of yep, weeks ago.
1: Yep.
28: Those teams, the Ozzie Virgils and Ken Obergfels.
1: Yeah,
28: and,
1: Ken Obergfels. You're going way yeah, back now.
28: Ron Washington, of course. All of these guys, Glenn Hubbard, like, they never won anything. And then when the Braves went on their big run, I've never been as just jacked for anything in my life as the Sid Bream, Francisco Cabrera, that whole deal. But also past that, just getting to the, you know, that game seven, the hardest thing that I've ever dealt with in sports by far is the Twins World Series with the Braves, that 1-0 game where Jack Morris just pitched a gem.
1: Right.
28: And they ended up winning the World Series that year. So, I mean, when you get close sometimes, that can be even more devastating, like your Arizona team getting to the Final Four just this year, for example. But, I mean, the Knicks, the futility of the Knicks and the money that they have spent and the, like, poor drafting that they have done for such a long period of time.
1: And it's good to see the former players there, too. You know what I mean? The Patrick Ewings and all the guys, John Starks, you know, some of the guys from the last time we were there in 1999.
28: So I happened to see this from ESPN. The Knicks did not draft Jalen Brunson. They did not draft OG Anunoby. They did not draft Karl Anthony Towns. They did not draft Josh Hart. They did not draft Mikal Bridges. They did not draft Landry Shamet. They did not draft Alvarado. They didn't draft Jordan Clarkson. They built this thing completely differently. They did not build this through the NBA draft. They actually made savvy moves, and one of the savviest moves that they may have made is bringing in Mike Brown, because Mike Brown has been kind of the positive but respected force, as opposed to kind of that, like, negative kind of sandpaper mentality that you can sometimes get from Thibodeau. Like, there was a lot of, do the Knicks have a plan and all of this, and I still don't know that they did in terms of their coaching and what they were going to end up with. But the key is, I think they may have ended up with the right guy, because watching that team surrounding Brown, it's very clear that they're happy that they won with him as their head coach. And I'm happy for him, because so much of his success has been like that he's just sort of gravy trained a bunch of talented people, like especially LeBron James being associated with all these great things and all this. It's like, no, Mike Brown's been a pretty good coach for a very long time. And it's good to see, because he completely outcoached is not a strong enough word, for what I witnessed between Mike Brown and Mitch Johnson in this series. Like, this was a complete and utter mismatch. This was, Hurricane McNeely against Mike Tyson in his first fight back?
1: Yeah.
28: That's what we just saw.
1: You know, you said that the Knicks didn't draft any of their players. You could build it the other way, too. San Antonio has six guys who are...
28: That's right.
1: Were drafted by San Antonio and are a big part of the team. Wembanyama, Vassell, Castle,
28: Harper,
1: Keldon Johnson, Harper, and Carter Bryant. That's six off the top of my head. Maybe I'm missing one, but at least six players. And each one of them is going to be a big part, if not, is a big part of the team right now. So they'll be around for a while. You could build through the draft, too, when you have high draft picks, obviously.
28: What a run by the Knicks. Just absolutely incredible. And this finals, they literally trailed by double digits in every single game. And they won it in five.
1: Last game, they only had the lead for, 53 seconds or something like that? That
28: problem for the Spurs is it was the last 53 seconds. It was the last however long it was. Yeah, it was absolutely just incredible.
1: I know it wasn't a 29-point lead, Jason. Right. But it still felt like, okay, it's just not the Knicks night. I mean...
28: Tonight, you mean?
1: Yeah, tonight.
28: Yeah.
1: One, they were missing everything. And I kept saying, okay, they're only down by five at halftime. If after that first quarter, if you told me I'd take that, I'd sign up for that 100 out of 100 times. But then when they fell behind in the third, I think it might have got to 14 or 15, maybe even 16. I'm like, they're not going to come back from this. It's too big of a game. You know, the NBA wants San Antonio to win somehow. They wanted to go to a game six in New York. Look, they just came back from 29. They can't do it twice, even though it wasn't as high. I go, no, it's not going to happen. We'll just have to really put all our marbles in game number six. So I'm actually surprised they were able to come back and win this one. San Antonio, once again, cold shooting in the fourth quarter. That and some turnovers will lead to a loss every time.
28: Other facts about 1973, which was the last year that the Knicks had won the championship before tonight. Secretariat won the Triple Crown.
1: Right, that's right.
28: In 1973.
1: That. Yeah, that's true, absolutely.
28: Dark Side of the Moon was released.
1: Pink Floyd.
28: In 1973.
1: Do people listening now understand these movies and these albums that?
28: We do. Yeah. And I know some of the audience does. Yes, we are aging ourselves a little bit when we're saying some of this stuff. But it's also, it just shows how far back this goes. But I mean, these are massive things that happened. There was a band that played their first show. And it happened at a pub in Queens, New York. It was called the Coventry Pub. Less than 10 people showed up. They made $50 for the gig. Do you want to know who that band was?
1: I can't wait to hear. Who is that?
28: Kiss.
1: Oh, jeez.
28: Their first ever show.
1: Wow. Wow. So there you go. I mean, we're going back. See, that goes to show
28: deep
1: you.
28: Deep cuts.
1: You know, how 53 years... how things have changed, especially when you start taking a look at the money-wise, how much a car cost and how much gasoline was back 53 years ago. You know, I started thinking, our boss texted me, congratulating me, and I started thinking, what other fan bases are going through a tough time? Because like I said, a lot of my teams haven't won. He's a Minnesota fan. It's been a long time. The Vikings never won. The Timberwolves have never won at all. The Twins have, so at least he's got that. But that's a long-suffering fan base, that's for sure.
28: Yes. I mean, again, all suffering fan bases that watch something like this happen, I think they generally feel good.
1: Yeah.
28: But they also, it does give them hope. By the way, last 8 years, eight different NBA champions, including the Bucks, the Nuggets, the Raptors, and tonight the Knicks, like teams that seem like doormats in terms of how they were spoken about for such a long period of time, just shows, look, if you get the right chemistry and you get the right guy, you can do a lot. I mean, you think about those teams, you realize why they got the job done.
1: All right, now let me ask you this. Now that we've had a great finals, and we've had a good playoffs too, but now that we've had a great finals, and now the Knicks were a 3 seed, and San Antonio was a 2 seed, are we now going to think that the regular season has pretty much become irrelevant? Do you even really have to fight out for the top four, to be honest with you? I mean, all you need is one win in the first 2 games, and a whole year's out the window, and you just hold home court advantage. So, and look, the Knicks, like we said, were a 3 seed, and they're only 1 game away from being a 4 seed, for crying out loud. San Antonio was firmly in the 2 seed with Oklahoma City being number one. I think we've kind of shown that the NBA regular season has become more irrelevant now, to be honest with
28: even
1: you.
28: More than it used to be.
1: Yes, exactly.
28: I agree with that. I mean, a lot of teams that we've seen get 1 seeds in the last decade and a half have gone on to do precisely nothing, because the good teams, as sad as it is to say this, they can turn on the gas.
1: They put a lot of effort into the regular season.
28: Maybe
1: they wear down. Maybe there's some injuries. Whatever the reason was, Oklahoma City had a great run last year, but it's tough to repeat and still have 64 victories. Eventually, it does wear you down. People have to worry about, the postseason. And I hate to say it, but we'll see more load management for that very well reason, to be honest.
28: Yeah, I mean, look, we remember that year the Jazz were the number one seed with Donovan Mitchell. And then last year, of course, you had the Cavs in the East. And this year you had the Pistons. And neither one of those teams was able to really get the job done once you got to the postseason. It seems like the teams that have to do it in the regular season is like that's their championship. They're dominant during the regular season. But then you just see things like this. Once it gets to real prime time, usually the wheat kind of separates from the chaff. And I think that that's what you've generally seen throughout this NBA Finals. But again, 53 years between championships. You know, there are generations here where fathers brought up sons.
1: Yeah.
28: And the father, you know, may not be with us anymore or something like that. And the son is right now celebrating for the entire family.
1: I totally think of both my parents, my mom and my dad, and all my friends that I had as a young kid, and obviously knowing their parents no longer around waiting for this very day. And they aged out and they're not around with us anymore waiting for the Knicks to get another victory. I'm wondering what happened to some of my boyhood friends that were 9 and 10 years old, what they're doing now, where they are, how they're watching the game, how they're celebrating. I would love to see that, because, you know, all those view parties that you're seeing in Central Park, on 7th Avenue, down in Lower Manhattan, those are the real fans. Those are diehards that just bleed with this team that have, for the last 53 years or how long they've been alive, have been waiting for this day. So it's a lot of happy people down here, that's for sure. When do you think the parade's going to be, Jason? Tuesday, Wednesday?
28: I would think probably Tuesday, right? I don't know. I guess it could be Wednesday. That'll probably be a... That'll be fun, for sure. That'll be a big time event. I'm looking forward to seeing how that plays out. Man, 73 was a good year for you.
1: Yeah,
28: the Dolphins finished their undefeated season that year.
1: Yeah, yeah,
28: and beat the Redskins, of course, in the Super Bowl 14-7. That's a year, man. The Knicks beat the Lakers, and the Dolphins beat Washington. You end up with multiple champions.
1: Then the sports gods turned nasty on me for 53 years later.
28: Yeah, they gave you that.
1: Yes, and that
28: and
1: was
28: then it.
1: It
28: was a big-time dry spell.
1: Yeah.
28: From that point forward. But that's all right. You got that going, and now you've got NBA champions, New York Knicks. We're going to talk about it all the way, of course, through the show. Arnie Spanier is – I don't even know how he does the show at this point, but – I think maybe there'd be nowhere else you'd rather be than on the air.
1: I got to tell you, I'm still emotional. I don't know if you can hear me sniffling.
28: I can tell a little bit. Yeah.
1: Yeah. It's crazy. I didn't think I'd have this much emotion. But it's like I said earlier, it's been so many years and so long in the waiting. And as you brought up, there's a lot of people that are no longer around.
28: Yeah.
1: That were longtime Knicks fans and they aren't alive today. To see this run. As crazy as this sounds, Jason, I think in a way it means more to the long-suffering Knicks fans than the players themselves, who are young and, you know, can still come back and, you know, get another finals. This was 53 years. I felt like I was wandering the desert looking for water. That's what it felt like.
0: You found it, even though I'm not sure it's a lot of water that we're going to be seeing on the streets in New York during the course of tonight. There's probably going to be stories and a lot of memories that people don't have, even though they're out there. I have found a list of what things cost in 1973. So I'll tell you what a gallon of gas cost in 73.
1: Great.
0: But we'll do that on the other side. By the way, be sure to subscribe to the Fox Sports Radio YouTube channel. 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You'll see our best videos from all of our shows. Don't stop there, though. Hit that thumbs up icon, comment away, let us know whose takes you like, even whose takes you don't like. 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The New York Knicks have defeated the San Antonio Spurs 4-1. They are your NBA champions. Jalen Brunson is your most valuable player of the NBA Finals. More on the end of the NBA season when we come back. He's Arnie Spanier, a very, very happy individual. I'm Jason Martin. I'm kind of ambivalent. 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
0: We're live in the Fox Sports Radio studios listening to Victor Wembanyama during the break. Just some very interesting comments from him.
1: You know, I feel like he's become very unlikable during these NBA finals.
0: We'll talk about that here momentarily because there's definitely a conversation to be had there. I will say that what he was saying in the postgame, the questions that he was being asked, he said, one thing he's just said was, this is the greatest learning experience, and I think I speak for everybody in our locker room, this is the greatest learning experience that we could have had. And he also made the point that what he has learned most during the course of this NBA Finals in particular is that the margin of error at this level is so small. He said, we dominated most of this series, but our lows were still low enough that we lost. Like they had, and it's true, right? If you look at it from just the numbers, the Spurs led for 177 minutes.
1: Yeah.
0: Of this series, and the Knicks led for 57 minutes.
1: I agree with him, everything he said. It is a learnable experience. It does teach you. They probably did outplay the Knicks during the majority of this series. They led a lot more than the Knicks did. You're 100% right, but it is so small room for error, and the Knicks took advantage of that. They, you know, you don't come back from 29 without the help of the other team, even though you're hitting your shots. You don't come back from double digits. Today it was 16 in the first half, I believe 15 in the second half. San Antonio threw up a lot of bad shots in that fourth quarter. And, you know, it's tough to do the show and watch the game as we're doing it. So I don't have the numbers in front of me, but it seemed like they missed a lot in the last 6-7 minutes of the game.
0: Well, they were 6 of 19 in the fourth quarter. So relatively well, they were 6 of 19, but key in that was Wembanyama, I think he went 0 for 4. Castle made his only field goal of the game. He was 1 of 10, Arnie.
1: Yeah, he was bad. That was on the, was that the slam dunk? Is that what that was?
0: Yeah, it was the putback late.
1: Right.
0: That made it a two-point game. And then you add to that, right? So Castle was 1 of 10 and Fox was 3 of 15.
1: So
0: combined, those guys were 4 for 25.
1: Yeah, they have a
0: in the game.
1: Average game. San Antonio probably wins that by double digits. Forget about
0: even
1: the average.
0: Reason they were close, really. I mean, Wembanyama was fine. Like he played fairly well, but the reason they were close is Harper went for 25. He was 10 of 19, so he made up some of that. And then Shai-Pagny had, you know, 13. He made a couple of threes, but yeah, like Fox underperformed in this series. And multiple times he had the ball at the end of the game when I did not think he should have had the ball at the end of the game. Well, that's a bigger conversation, but let's go back to Wemby here. Let's touch on Wemby to what you were saying. Obviously it got physical. The shove on Jalen Brunson in game two. Just, I don't know what the referees were thinking on that one.
1: I'm not okay with that, to be honest with you.
0: Well, if you're going to call one of the two, the one that wasn't dangerous was game two. The one that was dangerous was this game tonight, where Jalen Brunson, you know, could have turned an ankle and been done for the series, or worse, because Wembanyama stepped out on him on that three, on that closeout, and gave him nowhere to land. But even past that, I'm just going to give you the floor to kind of elaborate more on Wembanyama going from kind of somebody everybody liked throughout the course of the season to a straight-up villain during the NBA Finals.
1: Yeah, I don't mind him playing hard and pushing back and fighting back. I'm totally okay with that. Actually, I expect that and would want that back, especially from a 22-year-old new in this league. What I didn't like is how he stuck his leg out, not even with the Jalen Brunson thing today, because I actually don't think he did that purposely, but I've seen him do it purposely. I've seen him do it to Chet Holmgren, and we know that him and Chet have a fierce competition against each other, and that's putting it lightly.
0: Is that what you'd call it? I'd call it something else.
1: Yes.
0: My dog Margo, who I love to death and would jump in front of a bullet for. She barks at every dog outside, and I mean, she barks loud. I mean, she's trying to defend us and all this kind of stuff, and a lot of times she just wants to say hello. Any dog that then decides to come over to her, she immediately then cowers behind me as if to say, that wasn't me, because that's what it felt like to me watching Victor Wembanyama and Chet Holmgren.
1: He gets total. I mean, I think he's doing a couple plays that are certainly borderline dirty out there. And you don't want that. You don't need to put your foot under. You don't need to. And I think there was a part in the game when he was coming out and two of the guys that were coming in, he said something to them and they both committed hard fouls. So I don't know if he's telling them, you know, do this, make sure they learn it, or, you know, get ready for the next game. But I feel he's become unlikable also because of the national anthem thing too. Notice how he came out for the anthem on the home games, but not the away games. And by the way, how come he's never dressed at the start of a game, Jason? How come when he takes off his shooting shirt, they got to give him his jersey and he puts it on right before the game starts? I never quite understood that. So just a bunch of stuff that was bothering
0: me
1: about
0: him. Maybe it's a superstition, man.
1: Yeah, I don't, maybe. But I felt that he became a little bit more unlikable during the finals. He is still going to be the face of the NBA, and he's going to go global. There's going to be no doubt about that. He's unstoppable. But I do want to say this, not to take away from his talents, Jason. The guy's 7'5". I mean,
0: yeah.
1: It's hard to use your height like he has in the NBA.

0: is going to be a little bit more controversial. I think that actually adds more intrigue to it. Even as frustrating as it will be to teams playing against him and the fans and things like that, like New York, I think as a whole, Knicks fans can't stand him now. I think that's probably going to be there for the rest of their career, and it's going to be a good rivalry. Like, I will say, the series that I am most interested to watch next season is Knicks-Pacers. I badly want to see Halliburton back, and because they had a great series prior to Halliburton's injury. That was kind of where the Knicks arrived on the national scene for an audience that was just like, oh, that's an interesting story. And then you got into that series, and it was such a war. It was such a fight. It was kind of that first stage of the final form Voltron that we saw that just won the NBA championship, but there's still no love lost between those two franchises. And I think that's just I'm curious to see what Halliburton looks like coming back off it and what the Pacers are at that stage. But I feel like that's going to be such an emotional, physical series. And I don't even talk about the playoffs. Just, I can't wait to watch those two teams square off again.
1: No, you're right. As a matter of fact, for next year though, and I'm not going to be ahead of myself, talk dynasty or anything, but I don't even think the Knicks will be the favorite to win the NBA championship next year, to be honest with you. I think Oklahoma City may be number one. The Celtics may be up there. Remember, they finished ahead of the New York Knicks in the regular season. I don't think Detroit would be, even though they were the number one seed. So the Knicks may be like the second or third favorite for next year. I bet you the Spurs will be favorite over the New York Knicks for next year, too.
0: Just like, for whatever reason, Disney backloaded inside the NBA. They put their best product on more later and barely used them early. We're about to do that in the second hour with our best product. It's Steve DeSager. Let's catch a look at the latest in sports first and give Arnie a chance to, I don't know, grab another adult beverage.
2: That's right. I've been standing here waiting for a comment from Becky Hammon now that Jalen Brunson is one of
0: the... Yeah, no kidding.
2: And named finals MVP, by the way. Hammond, former Spurs assistant, for those who are not aware of her background before her comments that she didn't back down on about Brunson. How about this for an item of trivia? What would you guess? How long were the Knicks leading in this series? Like 50%, 45%? Of the five games total.
0: Well, I think I said it was 50-some minutes compared to 177.
2: It was under 25%.
1: Yeah, I was going to say 25%.
2: In the last 50-plus years, by far, the lowest percent of time spent leading by the champion of the series, going back to the 71.
1: That's insane. Yeah. That's insane. See, now that's actually dominating a series that you lost, unlike Cleveland, who said they did, but they really didn't.
2: Killed in the first quarter, won every quarter after that, rallied from double digits down in all four wins against the Spurs, taking game five in San Antonio tonight, 94-90. Jalen Brunson, 45 points in a low-scoring game.
1: Wow.
2: And yes, finals MVP. That said, people, and it's already started with the idiotic talking heads on cable, can we pump the brakes on Jalen Brunson is the greatest Knick ever, Mr. Hot Take out there? I know we're going to hear that again, especially as we get to Monday shows.
0: I heard it before this series started.
2: Absolutely we did. And if you're going to say that in Knicks history, then positive that you need to know your history before you make that conclusion. For starters, Jalen Brunson's only been a Knick for 4 years. You know, his first 4 years in the league were in Dallas, and he was 12 points a game. Now his career average is up to 19 points a game. This was a sensational postseason and a great season where they were the 3 seed. There was a guy named Willis Reed who had 10 years with the Knicks and was rookie in the year.
1: Yeah, but when they won, he barely played. He got hurt.
2: And it's the Willis Reed game.
1: Right.
2: In 1970.
1: He had 4 points in the Willis Reed game, right?
2: He was MVP of the league that year and won 2 NBA titles and was finals MVP twice. And what about Walt Frazier on both those teams? He was 19 points a game as a Knick and played more than a decade. And those Knicks teams went to the final 3 years out of 4. So it's a great night. Don't make it what it isn't. Jalen Brunson is not yet the greatest Knick of all time. There's a thing called math. Think about it. Apparently, according to AP, new paragraph, this will be the first championship parade ever for the Knicks ever for the Knicks in New York City.
1: Oh, wow. We never had one.
2: Because apparently in 1970, the celebration was at the Mayor's Gracie Mansion. And in 1973,

0: 1993, they had a celebration at City Hall. The mayor tonight has tweeted parade Thursday.
1: Yeah, Thursday.
2: Manhattan.
1: Let's go. Let's go.
0: And you mentioned
1: I'm going to the Manhattan on Thursday. I'm going to buy all the merch I can find.
2: You should. You should.
0: It's another idle threat, but congratulations.
1: I'm going. I'm going.
0: Finish the season on an appropriate note. You mentioned our beloved boss and the amount of Minnesota area teams that continue to not win the title.
1: Yes.
0: Like the Knicks finally won the title. If you're looking just at your city's teams and how many playoff appearances without a title, the longest current streak belongs to the Minneapolis era. If you add up their teams in the four major sports, it's 57 straight playoff appearances without a championship since the Jack Morris Game 7 that you referenced against the Braves earlier.
1: Wow.
0: Number two on the list, Buffalo, 55 straight playoff appearances without a title. The New York City area had gone 52 straight playoff appearances before the Knicks title now. If you go back to the Giants Super Bowl win in Super Bowl 46. Since then, the Yankees had been in the playoffs 10 times without a championship, and the New York Rangers 10 times without a championship, etc. But the comebacks kept coming, and the Knicks, by any measure, deserved this title, because in Game 1, mid-third quarter, they were down 14 and still won it. And in Game 2, mid-fourth quarter, they were down 14 and still won it. And the incredible Game 4 comeback, Knicks were down 20 with under 10 minutes left in the fourth quarter and won it. And tonight, they were still down 10 with under 8 minutes to go and won it. On to the World Cup. And there's a game on FS1 as we speak. Australia has scored in the 27th minute. Right now, 41 minutes in, it is Australia 1-0 over Turkey in Vancouver. These are the Americans' next two opponents. The U.S. plays Australia Friday, a day game Friday in Seattle. Scotland tonight, a 1-0 winner over Haiti. Brazil tied Morocco 1-1. Qatar on a goal in the 94th minute, tied 1-1 against Switzerland. But that feels like a win because Qatar had never tied a World Cup game before. They had never been in a World Cup until they were hosting it 4 years ago, and the host gets in automatically. They had gotten outscored 7-1 in those three games, all losses for them. Well, upgrade your FIFA World Cup 2026 setup. 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As for late night baseball, the A's, I would say at home, but they're not playing in West Sacramento. It is a home game. They're leading 7-5 against the Rockies in the top of the ninth. The A's are spending the week playing at their AAA affiliate outside Las Vegas. It is the Angels 8-0 in the ninth over the Tampa Bay Rays. And top of the eighth in the Bay Area, Cubs up 6-1 on the Giants. On FS1 earlier, Philadelphia 9-8 winner at Milwaukee. Back to you.
3: 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Knicks have won a championship. 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Arnie Spanier is the happiest man on Fox Sports Radio tonight, and you've got him for another hour and 15 minutes. 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

0: You ever met a girl that you tried to date, but a year to make love, she wanted you to wait? Let me tell you a story in my situation.
1: Is this the remix or the original?
0: To this girl from the U.S. nation, the way that I met her was on tour.
1: Because there is the Orange Spaniard version of this.
2: Yeah, I thought that was me. I think it's me.
1: This is not you. The chorus might be you. Australia 1-0. They're pretty close to the halftime intermission right now in the World Cup. Qatar scored a goal, which is pretty awesome, first of all, if you're a Qatar fan, because that's not a thing that they do very much.
2: I was watching that game today.
1: Well, that dude, he got paid, what was it, $3 million in the new Rolls-Royce Phantom?
2: Yeah, they had no business even tying that game up. They were completely outplayed for the 90-plus minutes of that entire game. They didn't get their goal until 2 minutes left in extra time, I think, at the end of the game.
1: So Australia does have a 1-0 lead, 1-0 lead at the half. The excitement of the FIFA World Cup now streaming live on Fox One, the official English streaming platform to catch every unforgettable moment. Fox One brings the action straight to your screen so you never miss a goal. Download Fox One and experience the FIFA World Cup live. Knicks are champions. I have no idea where DeSager is going, but we bring him in for a couple of minutes every week at this time. Steve, take it away.
3: They're standing by. It's that Swiss game you mentioned, that they had dominated possession against Qatar in the Bay Area today. Attendance was 68,000, by the way. Shots advantage was 26-7, and they did not win the game. And technically, it was an own goal to tie it in the 94th minute, since the header went off the defender and in. One baseball note, and then a lot of hoops to get to. That pitching performance today by Yoshinobu Yamamoto, the reigning World Series MVP for the Dodgers, was incredible. LA 7-1 winners at the White Sox. This is a right-hander who, in his previous start, had retired the last 22 batters, and then today retired the first 22 batters. That had never happened before in Major League history. His perfect game, though, was ruined with two outs in the eighth on a grounder to short, and an error by Mookie Betts as the ball went not off the heel of the glove, but seemingly off the left arm for an error. Yamamoto was brought back out for the bottom of the ninth, allowed a leadoff homer, wound up with 7 strikeouts in 8 1/3 innings, 109 pitches thrown in the victory. Now to Jalen Brunson and company, as he, finals MVP, secured things with 45 points in the Game 5 Knicks win at San Antonio tonight. Only one man in NBA history has scored at least 45 points on the road to clinch the title, and that was Michael Jordan at Utah
2: of course.
3: 1998. But this is a great stat. I've mentioned the play-by-play era where they can get details into the stats in the last 30 years. So this would not include Jordan's first three finals. But in the last 30 years, Jordan had averaged 10 points in fourth quarters in his finals career. Allen Iverson averaged 10 points in fourth quarters against the Lakers in his final. Brunson averaged 11 points in fourth quarters in this series, the 5 games against San Antonio. You had mentioned earlier how long the Knicks have gone since they won the title, 53 years. The New York Rangers had gone 54 years without a title when they got the Stanley Cup win in 1994.
2: Wow.
3: By the time the San Francisco Giants won the World Series in 2010, it had been 56 years back to the Willie Mays New York Giants days. And about a decade ago, the Eagles finally won the Super Bowl. Philly's football team had not won the NFL title in 57 years. As for the Twins, by the time Kent Herbeck and company won the World Series in 1987, it had been 63 years for that franchise, which used to be the Washington Senators. And you can probably guess the three franchises that in American sports, in the four major sports, had gone the longest drought between titles. The answer is Boston, 86 years until 2004's World Series.
1: Cubs.
3: White Sox, 88, and the Cubs, 108 years until the incredible Game 7 that we witnessed, Cubs winning at Cleveland. I think that had 40 million viewers, by the way. As for this New York Knicks series, and we'll have more on this next hour, they got 20 million for Game 3 and another 20 million plus for Game 4. Looking forward to the numbers from tonight's clincher.
1: Yeah, and that one was closer than those two games were as well. Knicks are your NBA champions. Factoids coming up about 1973. because we need to age Arnie even more on a night where the celebration is heavy in the Spanier house. We'll be right back. Hour three. We are
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3: The New York Knicks won the NBA title for the first time since 1973, taking Game 5 of the Finals at San Antonio, 94-90. Finals MVP Jalen Brunson scored 45 points. The rest of his team had 49 points combined. Stanley Cup Game 6 is Sunday night. In the WNBA's late game, the Sparks won in overtime at Phoenix, 43 points for Kelsey Plum. Louisville took the UFL spring football title game in D.C., 27-20. At the World Cup, Brazil tied Morocco 1-1. Qatar with a late goal tied Switzerland 1-1. Scotland a 1-0 winner over Haiti. In baseball, victories for the Cubs and the A's. Philadelphia a 9-8 winner at Milwaukee. Pittsburgh ended Miami's 6-game winning streak 3-2. The Dodgers won 7-1 at the White Sox. Chicago's only hit, a leadoff homer bottom of the ninth. Wins for the Yankees in Cleveland. I'm Steve DeSager.
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0: show right after we get off the air. Coming up, I want to get to this. There were some key takeaways, I believed, from the tremendous victory. The 4-1 victory, USA Paraguay. And I want to annotate those coming up next. I'm Bernie Fratto. We are coming to you live from the Las Vegas Fox Sports Radio studios. Don't go away. 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

0: All right, we're back at the Bernie Fratto Show. Fox Sports Radio, 12 minutes away from the dance sensation sweeping the nation. What kind of brand new fool are you followed by what my name? Somewhat overshadowed by the sensational championship after 53 years of patience in New York by the New York Knicks. 5 games over the San Antonio Spurs. And the other headlines that we talked about, Brendan Sorsby, etc., was how impressive the United States men's national team was in their 4-1 victory over Paraguay in SoFi Stadium, Los Angeles, on Friday night. We had Dave Pingelor, KTLA Channel 5, news anchor, sports anchor, with us earlier. He was in the building, and it was quite the event. For the U.S. to score 4 goals, let's put this in perspective. 4 years ago, at the last FIFA World Cup in Qatar or Qatar, whatever you call it, got a lot of beautiful, shiny buildings there. In the entire pool group play, the United States men's national team scored a grand total of 3 goals in 4 games. They scored 3 goals, I believe, in the first half. And then they polished it off with a fourth. They scored 3 goals in the first 45 minutes, and then they made history. And by the way, not for nothing, for you historians out there, the USA has not advanced. They've never advanced past the quarterfinals. This could be the year they do it. They win their group. If they win their group, they'll play a third-place team from a different group. Could be like Canada or somebody. I think they can get to the semis this year. I really do. They've never gotten past the quarterfinals. The last time they did it was 2002. And that happened to be the same year that they scored 3 goals in a game. It was against Portugal. And they, the USA netted their best performance at the World Cup ever, just getting to the quarterfinals in 2002. So, we're not going to do the do you believe in miracles thing, but for one game, there are some things we were able to observe. As Yogi Berra says, you can observe a lot by watching. And you got to love this coach. Okay, his tactics, his tactical shifts. Look, I want to start with a player that will be a household name in America by next Friday, if he's not already. Fularen Balogun. He's a striker. It's my understanding, I think he was born in New York, grew up in London, lived his life there. 3 years ago decided he wanted to play for the U.S. He didn't have to, but he played for the U.S. And he is filling a major hole at the number 9 position. He had an early goal ruled offside. But if you watch this guy play soccer, and the way he finishes, the way he passes for possession, the way he passes for penetration, his general field presence, it's a masterclass, okay? Then he had a second goal, a left-footed rocket up into the top corner. He had to maneuver through 2 defenders, and he became the first American to score 2 goals in a single World Cup game since 1930. That was the first year of the tournament. One of the other things we'll be watching, Christian Pulisic, man, what a player. Early on in the game, he set up that first goal. He split 2 defenders, made a brilliant pass, and he set up the offense. He recorded assist on Balogun's first goal, and he was substituted at halftime for Sebastian Berhalter. So I know there was natural fears running up and down the spine of Team USA fandom, but Mauricio Pochettino, the manager, and Pulisic both said, it was strictly a precaution. They didn't need him anymore. They're going to rest him for a week. His availability for Australia, who beat Turkey, or you want to call him Turkey, whatever. They play next Friday. So, best to our knowledge, he's going to be fine. Tactical mastery under this coach, okay? This was Pochettino's first tournament match. But he has a certain structural, and his game plan footprint was on full display. This is a team that's aggressive. They play vertical. They play a high-pressing attack. and they completely overwhelmed Paraguay right out of the gate. They controlled 63% of the total possession, and it was a tremendous transition game. It seemed like, it felt at times like the USA had 14 men on the field. Okay, their midfielders, Weston McKennie, Malik Tillman, instrumental in keeping Paraguay really in a vice. They were pinned down, and this team's really got talent. Tillman's regarded as one of the best players in this tournament. And, you know, we've already talked about Pulisic and the other, Balogun. So this was, you know, this team's got depth. They really look flawless in game one. Can they build on that against Australia next Friday? Yes. And from what I understand, Pochettino, who's a real student of the game, will have other tactical adjustments that he'll make against Australia coming up. You win that game, they're on their way to the quarterfinals. No doubt about it. Coming up, what kind of brand new fool are you and what my name? Keep it locked. It's the Bernie Fratto Show on Fox Sports Radio. We are Fox
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19: Jalen Brunson of the Knicks was named Finals MVP as New York took its first NBA title since 1973, winning Game 5 at San Antonio Saturday night. 94-90, Brunson with 45 points. The rest of his team had 49 combined. The Knicks rallied from double digits down in all four wins of this series against the Spurs. In the WNBA late game, the LA Sparks won in overtime at Phoenix, 43 points for Kelsey Plum. Louisville took the UFL spring football title game. At the World Cup, Brazil tied Morocco 1-1. Qatar with a late goal finished in a 1-1 tie with Switzerland. Scotland shut out Haiti 1-0. In baseball, the Yankees got a win. Tampa Bay lost. Philadelphia a 9-8 winner at Milwaukee. Pittsburgh ended Miami's six-game winning streak 3-2. And the Dodgers won 7-1 at the White Sox. Chicago's only hit was a ninth-inning homer. College World Series victories for Georgia and Oklahoma. I'm Steve DeSager.
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0: Kings tend to, you know, usually make.
1: We're in the same boat on that. After that Lion game and then the Ram game, never in a million years would have signed him. And never in my wildest dreams would I imagine the following year he'd go and win the Super Bowl for a team that was basically north of 40-1 to go and win the Super Bowl in the Seattle Seahawks. So, listen, hats off, Sam Darnold. You shut me up. Just like the Knicks shut a whole lot of people up. And we got to figure out where Giannis is playing next year. We'll dive into that and how you can capitalize on the odds boards. It's the Visa Weekend Morning Live with Will and JJ. We'll come right back.
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13: 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Best bets with Will Hill and John Zustrensky. And Will, I am sad that we cannot include the New York Knicks as a part of our best bet segment, because from a record perspective and from a financial unit perspective, the Knicks did quite a number in getting us a little extra bang for our buck in a lot of these Sunday shows. But I'm going to give you the floor. Big court.

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12: Mike, there might be a world that exists in which Paul Skeens is just awesome and maybe not otherworldly. 2-0 Marlins over the Pirates here in the top of the second inning. 2 solo shots there for this Marlins squad. And again, Paul Skeens is very, very, very, very, very good. There just might be a world that exists where he's not unhittable because, again, these hitters do work. They used to not do work, Mike. Like the best pitchers, and obviously the technology didn't exist and all the stuff like that, but the very best pitchers just had such an edge over the hitters. But now these guys can go in and study tendencies and see what guys like to do and when do they throw this pitch and when do they like to throw this pitch and where do they like to throw this pitch and all of that. And, you know, I think we're seeing a little bit of that here this year with Skeens, with so much film on him now with some of these hitters where he's still very, very, very, very good. He might not just be like God level.
13: I remember earlier this season, you were updating Paul Skeens' ERA every single inning as it got lower and lower. We were down.

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7: Hey, the good times are rolling along here on a Live Bet Sunday. He's Joe Serralo. I'm Femi Abebefe. Hanging with you guys here on VSiN. Thank you to Chris Vasile, who joined us in the last segment, soccer betting analyst over at Covers. Make sure to stick around, though, because at the top of the next hour, that's 15 minutes from right now, we will be joined in studio by our VSiN NHL betting analyst, Jonathan James. JD in the building in Vegas. I asked him yesterday, Joe, I was like, hey, where are you going to eat? Because usually he likes Andiamo. That's a spot. He hadn't decided where he was going to dinner. So I'm hoping that to get the answer to that on the air in the next segment here with our guy, JD. We'll also talk hockey as well for those of you that want some bets. but want to know where JD went to dinner, because he's been hanging around here circa downtown for quite a bit over the last 7 days or so. So very much looking forward to JD joining us in studio to break down Game 6 of tonight's Stanley Cup Final. Real quick here, though, to update folks on what's happening at the RBC Canadian. Jackson Suber, who bogeyed on number 9, has birdied number 10. So he got it back. He's now back to 15 under, and he is joined by Jimmy Stanger. So both those guys at 15 under. And that is why they are near the top of the leaderboard as your co-favorites, alongside Bud Cauley, though. So Bud Cauley is actually your favorite, but Suber plus 164, Stanger plus 305. So I'm assuming something really good is about to happen here for Bud Cauley, where he has a decent look at a birdie putt, because he is one shot back. But as we know, the live markets tend to be a little bit faster than the TV feed. So we will see what happens with Bud Cauley here at the RBC Canadian Open. Wyndham Clark, your guy, Joe.
8: your guy,
7: Wyndham Clark. Right now, the broadcast is showing him. He was on fire yesterday. Shot at 63. Has since cooled off a little bit. As right now, I believe he's at 410-1. But he is putting for a long birdie putt on 11. 5 shots off the lead. I'm not sure why they're showing us this unless he's about to make this birdie putt, which sometimes golf tends to do in their broadcast. Like, oh, let's take a look at this guy who probably is not going to win. Right. Let's see what happens. I'm guessing he's going to make this putt, or we have no one else to show. It's a really good lag putt. He's not going to make it, but that's a hell of a putt, though. Gets it to about like a foot away from the hole from way downtown. So that'll be a par for Wyndham Clark, who once again, 5 shots off the lead on the back 9.